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0: Hey, friend. Thanks for hanging out with me and the ride. My name is Shay Moore, the conductor of the ride. I've got the next couple of hours to play the best music possible. We'll spill some R&B tea in the ride. And of course, we're pre-gaming for Father's Day, which is tomorrow. And if you're lucky enough to still have your dad in your life, don't just hit him up. I'm going to give you a couple of text messages I want you to send him that'll absolutely make him feel appreciated.
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3: The Radio Works Weather Center. Here's a look at your overnight weather. Well, a few clouds from time to time with a low of 72. Come Sunday, mostly cloudy skies early. That'll become partly cloudy later in the day, high of 89. Monday, mixed clouds and sunshine. Scattered thunderstorms, high of 88. Tuesday, showers early, then scattered thunderstorms later in the day with a high of 83. Then Wednesday, thunderstorms likely in the morning, scattered in the afternoon with a high of 83. I'm Doc Bryce, and that's a look at your overnight weather from the Radio Works Weather Center.
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13: From the Radio Works Weather Center, here's a look at your overnight weather. Well, a few clouds from time to time with a low of 72. Come Sunday, mostly cloudy skies early. That'll become partly cloudy later in the day, high of 89. Monday, mixed clouds and sunshine. Scattered thunderstorms, high of 88. Tuesday, showers early, then scattered thunderstorms later in the day with a high of 83. Then Wednesday, thunderstorms likely in the morning, scattered in the afternoon with a high of 83. I'm Doc Bryce, and that's a look at your overnight weather from the Radio Works Weather Center.
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1: ABC News, I'm Dave Packer. Vice President J.D. Vance traveling to Switzerland today to continue talks with the Iranians. It comes as Iran says it shut down the Strait of Hormuz because of Israel's actions in Lebanon. ABC News CNews contributor and former Deputy Assistant Secretary of Defense for the Middle East, Mick Mulroy, saying that Tehran may be delaying negotiations.
2: They can wait us out and hope that they get another administration in the future that's more aligned with what they're willing to agree to, if anything, because they haven't even agreed to give up their enrichment program.
1: An investigation underway north of London after two trains collided, killing a train driver, injuring dozens of others. Mississippi under a state of emergency right now after the remnants of Tropical Storm Arthur unleashed torrential rain. Thousands remain without power. Meanwhile, in San Antonio, Texas, first responders carrying out multiple water rescues. Waterways there are overflowing. This is ABC News.
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0: when First Lady Michelle Obama officially opened the Obama Presidential Center in Chicago this weekend. The $850 million campus on Chicago's South Side includes a museum, library, athletic facilities, performance spaces, and community gathering areas. I went to the website and got myself a ticket. I'll be there in August when I go see Chris Brown and Usher.
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8: weather. From the Radio Works Weather Center, here's a look at your overnight weather. Well, a few clouds from time to time with a low of 72. Come Sunday, mostly cloudy skies early. That'll become partly cloudy later in the day, high of 89. Monday, mixed clouds and sunshine. Scattered thunderstorms, high of 88. Tuesday, showers early, then scattered thunderstorms later in the day with a high of 83. Then Wednesday, thunderstorms likely in the morning, scattered in the afternoon with a high of 83. I'm Doc Bryce, and that's a look at your overnight weather from the Radio Works Weather Center.
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1: 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Forever's a mighty long time. Here we are decades later. The sentiment is still the same.

0: Raheem Devon in the ride. I love him. I'm trying to help your daddy feel like him tomorrow on Father's Day. I've got some text messages that you can send to make him feel real good about himself. Quote, I understand you better now. As kids, we don't always appreciate the pressures that our parents face. As adults, many of us finally realize the weight that dad was actually carrying. Tell him you see his struggles differently today. That kind of understanding can be incredibly validating.
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10: The Radio Works Weather Center. Here's a look at your overnight weather. Well, a few clouds from time to time with a low of 72. Come Sunday, mostly cloudy skies early. That'll become partly cloudy later in the day, high of 89. Monday, mixed clouds and sunshine. Scattered thunderstorms, high of 88. Tuesday, showers early, then scattered thunderstorms later in the day with a high of 83. Then Wednesday, thunderstorms likely in the morning, scattered in the afternoon with a high of 83. I'm Doc Bryson. That's a look at your overnight weather from the Radio Works Weather Center.
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0: hop community, producer Tae Keith reportedly passed away at the age of 29. Best known for producing hits like Sicko Mode, Look Alive, and Nonstop, Tae Keith helped shape the sound of modern hip hop and worked with artists like Drake, Travis Scott, Beyonce, and Megan Thee Stallion. Authorities say he was found during a welfare check in Nashville, and no foul play is suspected at this time.
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22: From the Radio Works Weather Center, here's a look at your overnight weather. Well, a few clouds from time to time with a low of 72. Come Sunday, mostly cloudy skies early. That'll become partly cloudy later in the day, high of 89. Monday, mixed clouds and sunshine. Scattered thunderstorms, high of 88. Tuesday, showers early, then scattered thunderstorms later in the day with a high of 83. Then Wednesday, thunderstorms likely in the morning, scattered in the afternoon with a high of 83. I'm Doc Bryson. That's a look at your overnight weather from the Radio Works Weather Center.
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0: is a scam. 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
18: The Radio Works Weather Center. Here's a look at your overnight weather. Well, a few clouds from time to time with a low of 72. Come Sunday, mostly cloudy skies early. That'll become partly cloudy later in the day, high of 89.

0: Monday, mixed clouds and sunshine. Scattered thunderstorms, high of 88. Tuesday, showers early, then scattered thunderstorms later in the day with a high of 83. Then Wednesday, thunderstorms likely in the morning, scattered in the afternoon with a high of 83. I'm Doc Bryson. That's a look at your overnight weather from the RadioWorks Weather Center.
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1: ABC News, I'm Dave Packer. Vice President J.D. Vance traveling today to Switzerland to continue talks with the Iranians. This comes as Iran says it's shut down the Strait of Hormuz because of Israel's actions in Lebanon. ABC News senior White House correspondent Selena Wang with the mixed messaging.
2: Reopening the Strait of Hormuz is central to the agreement, but today Iran's declaring it's once again closing that critical waterway, citing Israel's deadly strikes on Lebanon. But the U.S. military denying Iran's claim that Iran controls the Strait of Hormuz, saying traffic continues to flow and U.S. forces are monitoring the situation to ensure this remains the case.
1: In Raleigh, North Carolina, thousands today crowded the streets for a parade honoring the Carolina Hurricanes, who won the Stanley Cup last weekend. And much of the south and central U.S. dealing with severe weather today and now into the night, flooding, high winds, hail, and tornadoes. All still possible. This is ABC News.
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baby girl. I'm the man from the big B. Hey, won't you come play around my way? Hey, listen to what I gotta say. Don't you know I am the man? Rock shows here to Japan. Have people shaking my hand. Hey,

0: 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Well then, we're headed in the right direction. We're today's best mix of R&B.
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0: Thursday tomorrow. Hey, friend, I'm Shea Moore. Of course, you're inside the ride. Send this text message to your dad. I love you, Dad, and I'm grateful for you. Simple, direct, powerful. We often assume the people we love already know how we feel, but it's important to say it out loud. Tomorrow is the perfect day to remind him that his love, guidance, and support have never gone unnoticed. And if your dad has passed on like mine, consider sending one of these messages to a father figure, a mentor, uncle, grandfather, or someone who stepped up when they didn't have to. Father's Day is really about honoring the men who made a difference in our lives.
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25: The Radio Works Weather Center. Here's a look at your overnight weather. Well, a few clouds from time to time with a low of 72. Come Sunday, mostly cloudy skies early. That'll become partly cloudy later in the day, high of 89. Monday, mixed clouds and sunshine. Scattered thunderstorms, high of 88. Tuesday, showers early, then scattered thunderstorms later in the day with a high of 83. Then Wednesday, thunderstorms likely in the morning, scattered in the afternoon with a high of 83. I'm Doc Bryce, and that's a look at your overnight weather from the Radio Works Weather Center.
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19: From the Radio Works Weather Center, here's a look at your overnight weather. Well, a few clouds from time to time with a low of 72. Come Sunday, mostly cloudy skies early. That'll become partly cloudy later in the day, high of 89. Monday, mixed clouds and sunshine. Scattered thunderstorms, high of 88. Tuesday, showers early, then scattered thunderstorms later in the day.

0: Today with a high of 83, then Wednesday, thunderstorms likely in the morning, scattered in the afternoon with a high of 83. I'm Doc Bryce, and that's a look at your overnight weather from the Radio Works Weather Center.
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1: ABC News, I'm Dave Packer. Iran saying it's reclosed the Strait of Hormuz just days after the U.S.-Iran ceasefire deal. Iranian media says it's in response to Israel's continued strikes in Lebanon. ABC's Selena Way.
2: That framework of a deal signed between the U.S. and Iran stipulates that all hostilities must end. That would include between Israel and Lebanon. But the problem is that neither Israel nor Lebanon were party to that deal.
1: Both Iran and the U.S. sending delegations to Geneva for negotiations. The U.S. side will include Vice President J.D. Vance. Dangerous flash flooding across the south as the remnants of Tropical Storm Arthur continue unleashing torrential rain. A state of emergency in Mississippi, San Antonio, Texas. First responders carrying out multiple water rescues there. American soccer fans are turning their attention to Los Angeles. Thursday, Team USA will play a knockout round against Turkey. America notched its second win in Seattle Friday. This is ABC News.
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20: the Radio Works Weather Center. Here's a look at your overnight weather. Well, a few clouds from time to time with a low of 72. Come Sunday, mostly cloudy skies early. That'll become partly cloudy later in the day, high of 89. Monday, mixed clouds and sunshine. Scattered thunderstorms, high of 88. Tuesday, showers early, then scattered thunderstorms later in the day with a high of 83. Then Wednesday, thunderstorms likely in the morning, scattered in the afternoon with a high of 83. I'm Doc Bryce, and that's a look at your overnight weather from the Radio Works Weather Center.
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3: From the Radio Works Weather Center, here's a look at your overnight weather. Well, a few clouds from time to time with a low of 72. Come Sunday, mostly cloudy skies early. That'll become partly cloudy later in the day, high of 89. Monday, mixed clouds and sunshine. Scattered thunderstorms, high of 88. Tuesday, showers early, then scattered thunderstorms later in the day with a high of 83. Then Wednesday, thunderstorms likely in the morning, scattered in the afternoon with a high of 83. I'm Doc Bryce, and that's a look at your overnight weather from the Radio Works Weather Center.
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1: ABC News, I'm Dave Packer. Iran saying it's reclosed the Strait of Hormuz just days after the U.S.-Iran ceasefire deal. Iranian state TV saying this is in response to Israel's continued strikes in Lebanon. Now, Vice President J.D. Vance, part of the U.S. delegation, is now in Geneva for talks with Iran. Speaking on the tarmac before departing Saturday.
2: It's going to be something we're just going to have to continuously manage to ensure that, you know, Israel and Lebanon are both safe and secure. That's fundamentally the goal of this, to make the whole region safe and secure.
1: Officials in the U.K. say a collision between two passenger trains north of London killed an operator and injured dozens of passengers. Nine people remain in critical condition. President Trump Saturday said that the U.S. Park Police had arrested multiple people for, quote, vandalizing the Lincoln Memorial reflecting pool, and pledged that work would begin immediately to repair the peeling lining. The pool turned green with algae just days after it was refilled. This is ABC News.
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0: that is T.I. Coming up, Usher, St. Harrison, and Cameo.
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17: The Radio Works Weather Center. Here's a look at your overnight weather. Well, a few clouds from time to time with a low of 72. Come Sunday, mostly cloudy skies early. That'll become partly cloudy later in the day, high of 89. Monday, mixed clouds and sunshine. Scattered thunderstorms, high of 88. Tuesday, showers early, then scattered thunderstorms later in the day with a high of 83. Then Wednesday, thunderstorms likely in the morning, scattered in the afternoon with a high of 83. I'm Doc Bryce, and that's a look at your overnight weather from the Radio Works Weather Center.
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12: From the Radio Works Weather Center, here's a look at your overnight weather. Well, a few clouds from time to time with a low of 72. Come Sunday, mostly cloudy skies early. That'll become partly cloudy later in the day, high of 89. Monday, mixed clouds and sunshine. Scattered thunderstorms, high of 88. Tuesday, showers early, then scattered thunderstorms later in the day with a high of 83. Then Wednesday, thunderstorms likely in the morning, scattered in the afternoon with a high of 83. I'm Doc Bryce, and that's a look at your overnight weather from the Radio Works Weather Center.
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1: ABC News, I'm Dave Packer. Iran saying it's reclosed the Strait of Hormuz just days after the U.S.-Iran ceasefire deal. Iranian media says it's in response to Israel's continued strikes in Lebanon. ABC's Selena Way.
2: That framework of a deal signed between the U.S. and Iran stipulates that all hostilities must end. That would include between Israel and Lebanon. But the problem is that neither Israel nor Lebanon were party to that deal.
1: Both Iran and the U.S. sending delegations to Geneva for negotiations. The U.S. side will include Vice President J.D. Vance. Dangerous flash flooding across the south as the remnants of Tropical Storm Arthur continue unleashing torrential rain. A state of emergency in Mississippi, San Antonio, Texas. First responders carrying out multiple water rescues there. American soccer fans are turning their attention to Los Angeles. Thursday, Team USA will play a knockout round against Turkey. America notched its second win in Seattle Friday. 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

0: today's best mix of R&B Happy that is Surface. On the way, I got Aaliyah, Music Soul Child, and Olivia Dean.
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19: weather. From the Radio Works Weather Center, here's a look at your overnight weather. Well, a few clouds from time to time with a low of 72. Come Sunday, mostly cloudy skies early. That'll become partly cloudy later in the day, high of 89. Monday, mixed clouds and sunshine. Scattered thunderstorms, high of 88. Tuesday, showers early, then scattered thunderstorms later in the day with a high of 83. Then Wednesday, thunderstorms likely in the morning, scattered in the afternoon with a high of 83. I'm Doc Bryce, and that's a look at your overnight weather from the Radio Works Weather Center.
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0: 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Coming up, Kim, Prince, and PJ Morton.
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3: 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I'm calling to inform you that your
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10: 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Reuters says Newsmax is one of the top news brands in America. Even President Trump says Newsmax is terrific, and he's watching. 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

0: Tuesday, showers early, then scattered thunderstorms later in the day with a high of 83. Then Wednesday, thunderstorms likely in the morning, scattered in the afternoon with a high of 83. I'm Doc Bryce, and that's a look at your overnight weather from the Radio Works Weather Center.
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2: ABC News, I'm Dave Packard. Iran saying it's reclosed the Strait of Hormuz just days after the U.S.-Iran ceasefire deal. Iranian state TV saying this is in response to Israel's continued strikes in Lebanon. Now, Vice President J.D. Vance, part of the U.S. delegation, is now in Geneva for talks with Iran. Speaking on the tarmac before departing Saturday.
3: It's going to be something we're just going to have to continuously manage to ensure that, you know, Israel and Lebanon are both safe and secure. That's fundamentally the goal of this, to make the whole region safe and secure.
2: Officials in the U.K. say a collision between two passenger trains north of London killed an operator and injured dozens of passengers. Nine people remain in critical condition. President Trump Saturday said that the U.S. Park Police had arrested multiple people for, quote, vandalizing the Lincoln Memorial reflecting pool, and pledged that work would begin immediately to repair the peeling lining. The pool turned green with algae just days after it was refilled. This is ABC News.
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9: 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Reuters says Newsmax is one of the top news brands in America. Even President Trump says Newsmax is terrific, and he's watching. Tens of millions of Americans like you have made the switch to Newsmax for the news they can trust. 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

0: 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I got Brandy, I got Bruno Mars, and Bobby Brown, along with much more coming up.
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1: weather. From the Radio Works Weather Center, here's a look at your overnight weather. Well, a few clouds from time to time with a low of 72. Come Sunday, mostly cloudy skies early. That'll become partly cloudy later in the day, high of 89. Monday, mixed clouds and sunshine. Scattered thunderstorms, high of 88. Tuesday, showers early, then scattered thunderstorms later in the day with a high of 83. Then Wednesday, thunderstorms likely in the morning, scattered in the afternoon with a high of 83. I'm Doc Bryce, and that's a look at your overnight weather from the Radio Works Weather Center.
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0: Today's best mix of R&B, Risk It All, Bruno Mars. Escapes on the way along with Stokely and DJ Khaled. Have y'all seen how he looks? He has lost so much weight. That GLP-1 pill or shot or whatever they getting, it is working because he looks amazing.
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1: 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The reason
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7: The Radio Works Weather Center. Here's a look at your overnight weather. Well, a few clouds from time to time with a low of 72. Come Sunday, mostly cloudy skies early. That'll become partly cloudy later in the day, high of 89. Monday, mixed clouds and sunshine. Scattered thunderstorms, high of 88. Tuesday, showers early, then scattered thunderstorms later in the day with a high of 83. Then Wednesday, thunderstorms likely in the morning, scattered in the afternoon with a high of 83. I'm Doc Bryson. That's a look at your overnight weather from the Radio Works Weather Center.
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0: 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That is Stokely. Coming up, Michael McDonald, Destiny's Child, and Miguel.
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2: ABC News, I'm Dave Packer. Iran saying it's reclosed the Strait of Hormuz just days after the U.S.-Iran ceasefire deal. Iranian media says it's in response to Israel's continued strikes in Lebanon. ABC's Selena Way.
3: That framework of a deal signed between the U.S. and Iran stipulates that all hostilities must end. That would include between Israel and Lebanon. But the problem is that neither Israel nor Lebanon were party to that deal.
2: Both Iran and the U.S. sending delegations to Geneva for negotiations. The U.S. side will include Vice President J.D. Vance. Dangerous flash flooding across the south as the remnants of Tropical Storm Arthur continue unleashing torrential rain. A state of emergency in Mississippi, San Antonio, Texas. First responders carrying out multiple water rescues there. American soccer fans are turning their attention to Los Angeles. Thursday, Team USA will play a knockout round against Turkey. America notched its second win in Seattle Friday. This is ABC News.
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0: Today's best mix of R&B, Baby, Gabrielle Jacoby. On the way, Justin Timberlake, Beyonce, and Donnell Jones.
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21: weather. From the Radio Works Weather Center, here's a look at your overnight weather. Well, a few clouds from time to time with a low of 72. Come Sunday, mostly cloudy skies early. That'll become partly cloudy later in the day, high of 89. Monday, mixed clouds and sunshine. Scattered thunderstorms, high of 88. Tuesday, showers early, then scattered thunderstorms later in the day with a high of 83. Then Wednesday, thunderstorms likely in the morning, scattered in the afternoon with a high of 83. I'm Doc Bryson. That's a look at your overnight weather from the Radio Works Weather Center.
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0: 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That is October London. 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
12: 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Reuters says Newsmax is one of the top news brands in America. Even President Trump says Newsmax is terrific, and he's watching. 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
1: ABC News, I'm Dave Packard. Iran saying it's reclosed the Strait of Hormuz just days after the U.S.-Iran ceasefire deal. Iranian state TV saying this is in response to Israel's continued strikes in Lebanon. Now, Vice President J.D. Vance, part of the U.S. delegation, is now in Geneva for talks with Iran. Speaking on the tarmac before departing Saturday.
2: It's going to be something we're just going to have to continuously manage to ensure that, you know, Israel and Lebanon are both safe and secure. That's fundamentally the goal of this, to make the whole region safe and secure.
1: Officials in the U.K. say a collision between two passenger trains north of London killed an operator and injured dozens of passengers. Nine people remain in critical condition. President Trump Saturday said that the U.S. Park Police had arrested multiple people for, quote, vandalizing the Lincoln Memorial reflecting pool, and pledged that work would begin immediately to repair the peeling lining. The pool turned green with algae just days after it was refilled. This is ABC News.
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19: 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Here's a look at your overnight weather. Well, a few clouds from time to time with a low of 72. Come Sunday, mostly cloudy skies early. That'll become partly cloudy later in the day, high of 89. Monday, mixed clouds and sunshine. Scattered thunderstorms, high of 88. Tuesday, showers early, then scattered thunderstorms later in the day with a high of 83. Then Wednesday, thunderstorms likely in the morning, scattered in the afternoon with a high of 83. I'm Doc Bryce, and that's a look at your overnight weather from the Radio Works Weather Center.
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1: 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Forever's a mighty long time. Here we are decades later. The sentiment is still the same.

0: Today's best mix of R&B, you, that is Raheem Devine. 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
18: The Radio Works Weather Center. Here's a look at your overnight weather. Well, a few clouds from time to time with a low of 72. Come Sunday, mostly cloudy skies early. That'll become partly cloudy later in the day, high of 89. Monday, mix

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2: ABC News, I'm Dave Packer. Iran saying it's reclosed the Strait of Hormuz just days after the U.S.-Iran ceasefire deal. Iranian media says it's in response to Israel's continued strikes in Lebanon. ABC's Selena Way.
3: That framework of a deal signed between the U.S. and Iran stipulates that all hostilities must end. That would include between Israel and Lebanon. But the problem is that neither Israel nor Lebanon were party to that deal.
2: Both Iran and the U.S. sending delegations to Geneva for negotiations. The U.S. side will include Vice President J.D. Vance. Dangerous flash flooding across the south as the remnants of Tropical Storm Arthur continue unleashing torrential rain. A state of emergency in Mississippi, San Antonio, Texas. First responders carrying out multiple water rescues there. American soccer fans are turning their attention to Los Angeles. Thursday, Team USA will play a knockout round against Turkey. America notched its second win in Seattle Friday. This is ABC News.
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11: All right. Let me hear you make some Holy Ghost crazy noise right now. Let me hear you.

0: side of the mountain on today's best mix of R&B Sunday morning inspirations. I'm Tony Terrell, and today, Father's Day. And happy Father's Day to all who are fathers, and an opportunity to embrace our men and love on them a little extra more special today. And we want to give them, as they say, their flowers today while they're still here, and remembering the many dads that we have lost over the years and holding on to those special memories. Always hold on to the good times. It is Sunday Morning Inspirations. I hope you're having a great day in praise as we're just getting started on today's best mix of R&B.
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26: The Radio Works Weather Center. Here's a look at your overnight weather. Well, a few clouds from time to time with a low of 72. Come Sunday, mostly cloudy skies early. That'll become partly cloudy later in the day, high of 89. Monday, mixed clouds and sunshine. Scattered thunderstorms, high of 88. Tuesday, showers early, then scattered thunderstorms later in the day with a high of 83. Then Wednesday, thunderstorms likely in the morning, scattered in the afternoon with a high of 83. I'm Doc Bryce, and that's a look at your overnight weather from the Radio Works Weather Center.
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3: 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Reuters says Newsmax is one of the top news brands in America. 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
5: From the Radio Works Weather Center, here's a look at your overnight weather. Well, a few clouds from time to time with a low of 72. Come Sunday, mostly cloudy skies early. That'll become partly cloudy later in the day, high of 89. Monday, mixed clouds and sunshine. Scattered thunderstorms, high of 88. Tuesday, showers early, then scattered thunderstorms later in the day with a high of 83. Then Wednesday, thunderstorms likely in the morning, scattered in the afternoon with a high of 83. I'm Doc Bryce, and that's a look at your overnight weather from the Radio Works Weather Center.
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3: ABC News, I'm Brian Clark. Vice President J.D. Vance has arrived in Switzerland.
4: Mr. Prime Minister.
3: Started his meeting with Pakistan's prime minister. They're going to discuss the next steps in the deal to end the Iran war. But those steps were complicated Saturday when Iran said the Strait of Hormuz was closed, citing Israel's attacks on Lebanon. The strait's supposed to remain open as part of the deal. Former Defense Department official Mick Mulroy, an ABC News analyst, says Iran is acting like it has the upper hand.
5: They're getting most of the benefits that we never thought that we would concede to by any administration before we even get into the nuclear discussions.
3: There are flash flood threats from Kansas to Indiana today. Other parts of the South are seeing rivers crest at high levels. And a state of emergency in Los Angeles County because of a warehouse fire at a cold storage facility that officials say is becoming a biohazard because of 85 million tons of food rotting inside. This is ABC News.
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14: South Arkansas weather.
15: Looks like we're turning up the heat as we wrap up the weekend for your Sunday. Expect partly sunny skies. Temperatures climbing up to a hot 90 degrees. You will notice a light breeze out of the south-southwest, gusting up to 15 miles per hour. There is a minor 30% chance of a pop-up afternoon shower. Tonight starts out mostly clear, but a 40% chance of showers and thunderstorms returns after 1 o'clock in the morning. Your overnight low should reach near 76. Out of the Radio Works Weather Center, I'm JJ.
0: It can be easy to lose sight, but we must never forget. 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
8: 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Reuters says Newsmax is one of the top news brands in America. Even President Trump says Newsmax is terrific, and he's watching. Tens of millions of Americans like you have made the switch to Newsmax for the news they can trust. 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You won't ever look back.
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13: Looks like we're turning up the heat as we wrap up the weekend for your Sunday. Expect partly sunny skies. Temperatures climbing up to a hot 90 degrees. You will notice a light breeze out of the south-southwest, gusting up to 15 miles per hour. There is a minor 30% chance of a pop-up afternoon shower. Tonight starts out mostly clear, but a 40% chance of showers and thunderstorms returns after 1 o'clock in the morning. Your overnight low should reach near 76. Out of the Radio Works Weather Center, I'm JJ.
0: It can be easy to lose sight, but we must never forget. 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
1: 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Those of you that feel the way I do, just turn loose, let go. 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
2: 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I thank you for listening in. I thank you. I thank you. I thank you. And this morning, we're going to jump right in because God has a word this morning for you. And I believe it's a word that's quite relevant to every one of us who's ever prayed a prayer, who's ever had to waited to see the manifestation of God's goodness and his glory. So this morning, I am going to talk about what to do when you are between your prayer request and the manifestation of the request. What to do, in other words, in between the time that you have prayed and petition the Father until you see the manifestation of it, what are you to do? It's easy to lose heart. It's easy to faint. It's easy. Scripture teaches believers to walk in faith, trust, obedience, and expectancy. This waiting period is often where God develops our character and he strengthens our faith. So I want to say this, every time we pray does not necessarily mean that you're going to have a waiting period, a long waiting period. Sometimes God manifests his answers immediately. Sometimes it might be a few days. It might even turn into years, depending on what your request is. You may be praying for a loved one. It might take years for that to take place, or it could happen the next day. It just depends on God's purpose for this thing that you're asking him for. Because whatever God does, whatever he allows, it has a purpose. God does not do anything haphazardly. He doesn't do anything to make your day go bad. He doesn't do anything to try to make you upset. God has a purpose. And I want to remind you that when you pray, a delay does not mean a denial. It just means that God is up to something and there's more to the situation than meets the eye. I am so grateful that God knows everything. He knows how everything is going to turn out. He knows that even if the thing that you pray for is manifested immediately, it could be detrimental to you. You might not be able to get everything that goes along with that request because we are limited in our knowledge. So we are limited in what we know is best for us. Sometimes we think we know what's best for ourselves or for others, but we do not know in most cases. In our church, we are teaching and we are also demonstrating the power of praying in the spirit. When we pray in the spirit, our understanding is unfruitful because our spirit prays. However, we can't get in and mess it up when we pray in the spirit because we don't even know what we're praying because our mind has absolutely nothing to do with us praying in the spirit. We don't have to wait to get permission from our mind to pray in the spirit. So therefore, we don't know exactly what we're praying, but God is moving and manifesting. And I believe that's one of the gifts he gave us, that we might present that perfect prayer to him, where we nor the devil can get in the midst of it and mess it up. Because sometimes we put our stipulations on God when we pray. We try to tell God how to fix it, just how we want it, when we want it. But guess what? God is sovereign. He is in control. He is complete within himself. And he knows what is best for us. So remember that between the time you pray and the time you see the answer manifested, the Bible tells us as believers that we ought to walk in faith during that time. We ought to trust God. We ought to walk in obedience and expectancy so that God in the meantime can develop our character. You know, it's just like with a child. If you have a child and every time that child asks you for something, immediately you're trying to do it, that child is not going to learn anything about waiting. That child is going to think that the world owes them something. They're going to think that the minute they ask for something, you're supposed to get it. But no, I believe a good parent. And because you're buying for your children doesn't mean you're not a good parent. Trust me. But sometimes they need to be taught the value of a thing. They need to be taught that you're not ready for this thing yet. I tell you what, you save your money and I'll pay half and you pay half. That way that child will be more appreciative of that thing when they receive it. So I believe that God, as our dear Heavenly Father, works through us and with us in a similar way, because if the, you know, after a while, we'll begin to think of God as a genie on the shelf, that we can just pick up a lamp and rub it and get our wishes, three wishes, bam, bam, bam, here are your three wishes. But God is not in the business of granting wishes. He answers prayer. Prayers and wishes are not always the same. Okay, so we're going to get into this thing a little bit more. I want to read what Isaiah says in Isaiah 40, 31. He says, but they that wait upon the Lord shall renew their strength. They shall mount up with wings as eagles. They shall run and not be weary, and they shall walk and not faint. So what does waiting on God look like? What does waiting on the Lord? What does this look like? Again, we're waiting between the request and the manifestation. What are we doing? To wait up on the Lord, does that mean I just sit by idly and twiddle my thumb and do nothing? Does it mean that every day I'll fall out and have a tantrum because God has not answered my prayer? Do I fall on my face and beg him like I'm trying to, or do I try to manipulate him into doing something for me? What am I doing in the meantime? Am I getting angry with God? And talking crazy and saying, listen, you don't have to answer. You know, so-and-so prayed and they got blessed. I've been praying. I've been living right. I don't see anything. So you know what? That's okay. I'll take care of this myself. Are we doing that? So what does it look like to wait upon the Lord? The Hebrew word for wait is translated wait is quava. Quava, that's the Hebrew word for the English word wait. And it means, or it conveys hope, expectation, and confident anticipation rather than passively being inactive. So it means while you're waiting, you're hoping, you're expecting, you're looking, you're anticipating. Waiting on the Lord involves trusting that God's plans are perfect for you, even when circumstances seem uncertain or delayed. That's what waiting on the Lord does. Waiting on the Lord often occurs during a period or periods of uncertainty. Sometimes God does not show up. He's answered the minute you call. But you don't always see the manifestation of what he's doing. Some time ago, I was praying about my healing and the Holy Spirit said to me, your healing has already been ordered. But I had no manifestation of that order. And the Lord reminded me, or he showed me something in that. He said, you can order a thing, but it doesn't necessarily mean it's been delivered. There are certain things that may hinder the deliverance of the thing that's been ordered. You might order something from Amazon. It might get delivered at the wrong place. I've had that happen. I have had them say, well, we delivered it. I said, well, show me where you put it. It's not here. The other thing I got in the mail, I got that. I didn't get the delivery from you. So where is it? I've had things that were ordered and sent to me that was sent to the wrong address. I had to track it down. So God was letting me know, yes, it's been ordered. It's for you. There are things that may hinder the deliverance of it. I might be the hindrance in the delivery. There may be some things I need to do in order to receive that which has been ordered. There may be some things that I got to get straightened out. There may be some things in the spirit realm that's hindering and stopping the answer. Just like when Daniel, the angel told him, you know, God sent the message, sent the answer as soon as you set your heart to pray. But there was some interference in the heavenlies. So it delayed the manifestation. It delayed the answer. So there are things that go on in the spirit realm that we know not of. So waiting on the Lord often occurs during periods of uncertainty, such as seeking healing or something, a resolution in a difficult situation. You may be waiting for an answer. You may have gone in for tests that you thought that, you know, that the doctor thought, hey, I saw something here. It might be, I experienced that recently. It was 2 weeks before I got an answer. And it wasn't something lightweight. It was serious. What did I do in the meantime that I was waiting? I had to wait. I had to wait on the people. But in the meantime, I had to be actively seeking God's help and God's answer. So there are periods of uncertainty. Waiting for guidance in career or family matters is another time you might have to wait. Waiting for the salvation of a loved one. Experiencing delays in fulfilling personal or spiritual goals. During these times, waiting involves hope, prayer. It involves surrender. It involves being vigilant, you know, being serious, being on point, not giving in. So what does it mean to wait on the Lord? As I said, many people sit idly by and do nothing and wring their hands. So let me tell you something else that occurs. Why are you waiting on God? The first thing, you know, I always like to include scripture in anything that I tell you. I want you to have scripture. So the first thing we need to do is, when we pray, is believe. You need to believe when you pray that you receive what you have asked for. We've gone over that many times. When you pray, believe that you receive. Not receive, then believe, but you believe, you know, and receive it. So first you got to believe that he has heard you. And according to 1 John 5:14-15, we have confidence that if we ask him anything according to his will, that he hears us. And this confidence lets us know that whatsoever we have asked, he will grant that petition if we know, if we have the confidence that he heard us. So the first thing that you're doing while you're waiting is being sure, is being confident that the Father God heard you. You got an audience with him. He heard you. How can you be sure he heard you? My request was in line with the word of the Lord. He said that the promise of the Holy Spirit was to my children, to my children's children, and so forth and so on. So if I'm asking God to save him, I'm not asking God, if it be your will to save my son, save him. I know it's not the will of the Father that any perish, but that all come to repentance. So if I'm asking him that, I'm not seeing any manifestation. I've been standing for some time now, But I'm standing on the word that if I ask anything according to his will, he hears me. So in every prayer and supplication, we need to know that he hears us. I'm going to read one more and I'm going to stop and do the rest, come back on next week. But the other thing that we need to remember is that we need to, in the midst of our praying, after we have prayed. Now, let me tell you this. You don't stop praying. You stay persistent. But you don't go back to God in the same way and beg him and try to manipulate him into doing something. What you're doing after the prayer, you're thanking God. You may repeat what you prayed, but you're thanking the Father that you heard me when I asked you to save my son. You heard me when I asked you to heal my body. I thank you, God. Your word says it, you know, and you're thanking him for it. And Philippians 4 and 6 tells us that in everything give thanks. So we need to continue thanking him while we're waiting, while we expect in the manifestation of the thing. Thanksgiving is an expression of faith. Thank God not only for what he has done, but for what he's doing behind the scenes. As the songs say, I'm not going to wait till the battle is over. I'm going to shout now. I'm going to shout and rejoice now, because why? He heard me and he answered me. Amen. So I am thankful because his word has promised me these great and precious promises. So thanksgiving is in order. It is in line with your waiting on the Lord. I'm coming to an end to that right now, but if you would tune in on next week, you would hear the conclusion of the whole matter. Think about it, what to do. We all have faced this. What should I do while I'm waiting on the manifestation of God's promise? God bless you. Have a wonderful Lord's Day. Go to the house of the Lord. Get your praise on.
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3: 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You don't want to miss it.

morning, my brothers and sisters. This is Bishop J.R. Davis. Welcome to Morning Glory and Outreach Ministry of the Word Family Church here in the city of Camden, Arkansas. We are truly thankful to the Lord our God for this another day that the Lord has made. And in this day, we are rejoicing and we are glad in it. We give God the glory. We give him the praise for the great things that he has done and that which the Lord our God is doing even right now. I want to thank the Lord for each and every one of you, the members of the Word Family Church, as well as those of you that are supporters of this radio broadcast and this outreach ministry. We thank the Lord for your kind words, your prayers, as well as your contributions. Amen. Remember, it is your morning, but it's God's glory, and we give him praise and honor today. I want to thank you again for joining us, praying with us as we lift up those who are going through a time of bereavement at this hour. Let me encourage you and remind you, based upon the word of the living God, that this is not the time to lean to your own understanding, but this is the time that in all of your ways to acknowledge God, that he may direct your path. God is faithful. His word is true, and God will do exactly what he said he would do. Amen. Trust in the Lord with all of your heart, not some, but every bit and every part of who you are. Amen. Do not lean to your own understanding. That's right. That means your carnal mind, the fleshly thoughts. Amen. The ways of the world. Nope. We are new creations. We have been born again, and we trust in the Lord. Amen. And we don't lean to our own understanding, but we acknowledge God. That's what we do. We acknowledge him in all of our ways. And because we acknowledge God and we involve him in our everyday life, even in the passing of a loved one, the word of God declares God will be and is the God of all comfort. He'll see you through these trying times. Lean not to your own understanding, my brothers and sisters, because when you do, you give opportunity and you give place to the enemy. Satan, the devil, thief, wants to steal, kill, and he wants to destroy. He wants to take away your very joy that the Lord our God has provided for you. Amen. Even in the midst of your trial, in the midst of what we declare as bereaved times and troubled moments, God is a very present help in the time of your trouble. But you've got to acknowledge him. You got to do what the old saints said in the song. Amen. Take your burdens to the Lord and leave them there. What a friend we have in Jesus, all of our sins and our griefs to bear. What a privilege that we have to take and to carry everything to the Lord, our God, in prayer. He's faithful and he's willing and he is able to do exceedingly and abundantly above what we can ask, think, or even imagine. That's right. Even in the passing of a loved one. Somebody say, I lost a loved one. Well, that means you don't know where they are. Let me explain something to you. Those that die in the Lord, that's right, they are resting. Their works do follow them. Amen. So you don't have to be troubled in your mind and in your spirit. Praise God for those who die in the Lord. Amen. They rest from their labors and their works do follow them. Praise the Lord our God. Amen. So that's comforting. Jesus said it in this perspective. If you trust him, amen, and believe in his word. Ah, glory to God. Mary and Martha had that problem and they troubled in their mind and their spirit when their brother died. But Jesus reminded them, made known to them who he was and who he is. He said, I am the resurrection. Glory to God. I've conquered death, hell, and the grave. He said, if you believe in me, though you were dead, yet shall you live again. Somebody preach the gospel with me right now. Amen. And listen, your loved one died in the Lord. They rest from their labor. And watch this. They pass from death
unto life. Praise God. You got to believe it. You got to receive it. And watch this. We walk by faith, not by what we see and not how we feel. We trust the word of the living God. And so therefore, Jesus said, if we believe in him, praise God, those who believe, amen, and die shall live again. But those who believe, amen, and are alive shall never die. That's the word of the living God, eternal life, everlasting life. Thank you, Jesus. So I want to encourage you out there. If your loved one is passed on, you know what? They're not lost. They're absent from the body and they are present with the Lord. Let the church say amen. Amen. This is why we have confidence. This is why we don't weep as those who don't have hope. Our confidence, our hope is in the Lord. Amen. One of these mornings, amen, and it may not be very long, praise God. You know what the songwriter said. You look for me and I'll be gone on home, praise God. One day I heard the songwriter say, when all of God's children get together, you know what that's going to be like. What a time, what a time, what a time. Amen. So we rejoice in the Lord and we give thanks to God. Now listen to what I did say. I did not tell you not to cry. I did not tell you not to weep. I said, don't cry and don't weep as those who don't have hope. Our hope, our confidence, our trust is in the Lord. His word is true and it won't return to him void. Listen, I tell you, there are times that I say things that I mean well, but my word is not the word of the living God. Sometimes I come short of my word. I have good intentions, but watch this. How many of you know good intentions won't get it done? It is the word of the living God. His word is the only one that will not come up short or fail. So when God says, don't fear, don't trouble, be of good courage, you can hold fast and have confidence in his word. He said, I'm going to go away to prepare a place for you. And if I go, I'm coming back again to receive you unto myself, that where you are, where I am, there you may be also. Praise God. Hallelujah. He sent back some help, y'all. Hallelujah. Amen. When you lose somebody, that's what I just said. When somebody passed, amen. When somebody's absent from your presence, amen, out of sight and they out of mind, sometimes it can bring trouble to your heart. I do understand that. But let me tell you something. The Lord knew you would be where you are right now. He knew you would be facing what you're facing right now. He knew you would be going through what you're going through right now. But let me encourage you today. He didn't leave you without some help. He didn't leave you without some comfort. And he sure did not leave you without some strength. I know you feeling that right now. I know you're going through right now, but listen, let me tell you what you do. Amen. You look deep down inside of you. Amen. And you trust the word of God and the Father that created you. He's given you some help to make it through these moments and these trying times. Amen. Do what the psalmist said. I want to encourage you today. Take off the garment of heaviness. Amen. And put on the garment of praise. Give thanks unto the Lord and bless his holy name. Because listen, in spite of what you faced, in spite of what may not be in your life or who may not be in your life right now, the Lord said he's a very present help. He will never leave you and he will not forsake you. Give him praise. Give him honor. Give God the glory right now. The thief trying to steal from you, that rascal trying to take your joy. He's trying to rob you of the peace that God has given you that surpasses all understanding. The word of God said, get your mind on the Lord. Get your mind on Christ. Get your mind off of that thing or those things that can't prosper, benefit you. Get your mind on the word of God. Think on the word. Meditate on the word, as the psalmist said. Amen. And you'll be like a tree planted by the rivers of water, bringing forth what? Fruit in your season. And watch this. Your leaves are not going to wither. The enemy is trying to cause you to wither in your spirit. He wants you to be heavy in your spirit, burdened down. My brothers and sisters, don't allow place to the enemy. Praise God. Focus on the word. Stand on the word. Walk in the word. Live by the word. And watch this.
The word will deal with your situation. That's what you heard somebody say, right? Put the word on your situation and your situation will change. A lot of times our situation is our own mind. Are y'all hearing what I'm saying? Bible says the weapons of our warfare are not carnal. Praise God. What you're dealing with right now is not a physical so much as thing, but it is a thing that is dealing with the spirit and the mind and the soul of a person. Amen. So when we wrestle not against flesh and blood, but we wrestle against powers, principalities, spiritual wickedness in high places, you got to deal with it. Cast down those arguments. Cast down those imaginations that exalt themselves against the knowledge of God. Amen. Put on the whole armor. Amen. Meditate on the word of God. Amen. Trust in the word of God and live by the word of God. And that's what I'm telling you right now. The Lord himself will give you grace in this moment of your life. I just thought I might emphasize that to somebody on this broadcast today who may be facing and going through some difficult and trying times because somebody's absent from your life. Amen. Somebody has gone on to be with the Lord. Somebody you love dearly, somebody you care for, somebody that made an impact in your life, somebody that is a blessing and has been a blessing to you, but they're no longer physically present in your life right now. Let me tell you something. I'm going to remind you again. Amen. You can't do without anybody but God. You can make it without anybody but God. You hear what I'm saying? The enemy wants you to think you can't, but I want you to know that you can. That's why we put our confidence, we put our trust in the Lord. The Bible says we're not to trust any man. No confidence in our armies, no confidence in our power, but in our confidence, our trust has to be in the Lord our God. He will never leave us. He won't forsake us. He's a very present help in the time of our trouble. Now go ahead and do what the word says. Amen. Give thanks to God. That's right. In whatsoever, amen, whatever's going on, whatever you're facing, the Bible says in all things, what we're going to do? We're going to give thanks to God. That means you got a mindset and an understanding that God is still greater than your situation, that God is still greater than your circumstance, that God is greater than, watch this, the adversary and anything that will work against you. Amen. Trust him, give him glory, give him honor, and give him praise, for he's worthy of all of the honor and all of the praise. Let the church say amen. I know that's right. Praise God. My brothers and sisters, I thank the Lord for his faithfulness. I thank the Lord for all that he's doing in the midst of the congregation. I thank God for you. And I thank the Lord for the members of the Word Family Church. Praise God. May God continue to bless each and every one of you. To the mothers out there, amen. I give praise and honor to God for each and every one of you. Elders, keep on keeping on doing what you do, as well as to the fivefold ministry giftings to the body of Christ. The Lord is our strength. The Lord is our salvation. It is in him that we trust and have confidence. Praise God. We are loving and thanking God for his word. Amen. I want to thank the Lord also and bless his name for, praise God, my co-laborer in the gospel. Praise God, the co-laborer and co-pastor of the Word Family Church, Pastor Aretha Davis. Praise God, woman of God. Keep on keeping on doing what you do, trusting in the Lord, being a light in the midst of a dark and evil world. Amen. God is faithful in all of his ways. I want to thank the Lord for each and every one of you that have been lifting us up, praying with us. Amen. And believing God.

as well as your contributions and your prayers. The prayers of the righteous avails much. I've been having people that have been asking us, amen, how can I support, give to the ministry? And because you've been asking, I thank the Lord for you. And I want to give you an opportunity to do so on Giveify. That's right. 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Go there and you'll see the Word Family Church. Praise God. And you click on and make your donations to the ministry and the Word Family Church. That's on Giveify. And then if you desire, you can mail in also P.O. Box 1220 here in the city of Camden, Arkansas, 71711, the Word Family Church. Praise God. We thank the Lord for all that you do. May God bless your seed. May the Lord bless your giving. Amen. And we believe increase for your life. Every seed you sow, may it come back 160 and 40 fold in your life. We're believing God for great things in the midst of the congregation. I am excited and I'm grateful that God is doing what he's doing, choosing to allow us to be a part of that process. Let me say again, thanks to Pastor Rory Green, amen, and his lovely wife. They invited us on last Sunday to come and share. We were truly blessed in the time of fellowship, honoring the man and woman of God, 6 years of ministry in the pastoral work. But these two individuals have been laboring for years in the kingdom of God. And truly, I want to thank the Lord for the support of the Word Family Church, always standing by, standing strong, and amen, aiding us in the ministry and the work of God. And thank God for all the pastors and others who came out on last weekend to share in support of that time in fellowship. We're praising God for all that he's doing. I know that you know it's happening. That's right. Here at the Word Family Church, amen. If you heard the announcement, you'll hear it again. Amen. The Total Transformation Women's Conference is coming up soon here at the Word Family Church, and that is on the 27th of this month, 12 noon, here at the Word Family Church. Pastor Aretha Davis and the women of the Word are going to be presenting one of the best conferences that have ever been brought forth. It is Total Transformation. The theme for the conference, Stir Up the Gift. Listen, I'm telling you, God is doing it right now. I can see the hand of God moving in the lives and in the persons of each individual, tapping in to the gift of God that's in your life. 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The Holy Spirit of the living God is going to be moving in the house and in the place. That's on June the 27th, 12 noon, Total Transformation Women's Conference. Get your gift stirred. Hallelujah. Listen, got some great speakers. You've heard it. Amen. One of my cousins, amen, woman of God, Minister Aletha King will be in the house bringing the power, using God's grace upon her life to stir up the gift in the others that are going to be there. Also, my own dear sister, amen, Minister Athena Dodds. Many of you know her as Principal Dodds, and she'll be ministering as well during the conference. And you know, none other than our host, praise God, Pastor Aretha Davis, woman of God, is going to be bringing forth some revelation in the house, stirring the gifts. Amen. God is doing it right now. The Bible talks about perfecting the saints, right? Amen. Bringing maturity to the body of Christ for what? The work of the ministry. One of the things I said, and God is saying to me, amen, is that the harvest is ripe. Amen. The harvest is ripe. People are ready to come into the kingdom. The hearts of the people conditioned right now by the trials of life, the difficulties of life, the cares of life, many things that are going on. We're in troubled times. We're in difficult days. And watch this, my brothers and sisters, God is doing something. The Bible says when iniquity is abounding and lawlessness is great in the land, notice what God is doing. The grace of God is much more abounding. Amen. That means in spite of all that's going on, God's going to always have great grace available for whoever desires. And that's the gift of God. Amen. And that's what's going to be stirred in the house. Praise God. Amen. And so you don't want to miss it, women. You don't want to miss it. To every sister, every mother, every daughter, I'm encouraging you to come and join us here on June the 27th at the Word Family Church 12.

12 noon, Total Transformation Women's Conference, Stirring Up the Gift. It's in you. God wants to stir it up through His Spirit and by His ministers and those who will be present. You don't want to miss this great time in the Lord. Praise God. It's God's will for your life. Come on out. Be blessed. And then, as you might have heard on Sunday, praise God, the 28th, there's going to be a special morning worship service. Guest speaker, amen, coming all the way from Roanoke, Virginia. Amen. It is none other than Major Reach Global, amen, founder Marcia Davis Major, speaking in the house, a woman that operates in the prophetic, not only that, but has a melodious voice, and she'll be bringing the revelation on Sunday morning, the 28th. It's going to be a grand weekend. You don't want to miss it. I'm excited about it. I'm looking forward to it, and I thank God for the grace that is going to be manifested in the place. Amen. Juneteenth celebration also, you know that's coming up as well. So we want to encourage everybody to be reminded and cognizant of why we do what we do. Juneteenth is not just about cars, shows, bouncy houses and food and all of that. It is the time that as a people, we were declared as liberated in this country. Amen. So remember, amen, it is just not about a party. It is about a grace that was available, a power that was presented, and a glory to the name of our God who did things for us as a people. Amen. And we want to magnify God, but at the same time, we want to commemorate as well as to remember how and where God brought us from. Amen. Look what the Lord has done. We're giving Him praise. We're giving Him honor. We give Him glory. Amen. That is Juneteenth celebration. That's going to be beginning on next Friday. Amen. There'll be block parties for the young people. The parade will be, amen, also coming forth. Praise God on that Friday weekend. And we'll also have on Saturday all day the Greek celebration and hospitality and things that'll be done at the park. Amen. And then we'll have the gospel in the park. You don't want to miss that. Melodious voices, gospel singers from all over the region. That's going to be Sunday evening. Amen. We are looking forward to a great time in the Lord. You don't want to miss it. Come on out. It's a powerful, packed month of June. Come on out and be a part of these great times. Amen. And listen, I'm telling you right now, you tune into the word and we're going to get right to this revelation that the Lord has given unto us. We've been talking about prayer and the kingdom. Praise God. My brothers and sisters, if there's a time to pray, you know it's right now. The people of God, we need to be interceding. We need to be petitioning God. His will be done and His kingdom come. Now, listen, I want to go to a passage back into a passage. We've already been there. But when we look into the word of God in Matthew chapter number 6, amen, and Jesus was teaching His disciples the essence and the power of prayer. I don't know if you remember a few years ago, but I was sharing with the body of Christ during the COVID transition and things that were going on, amen, that God was dealing with three areas, amen, in our personal lives. And that was our motives, our method, and the ministry. Amen. Our motives, our methods, and our ministry. And the thing about that is our motives dictate or determine why we do what we do. And then our method also deals with how we do what we do. And then the ministries is the what of what we do. Praise God. And so God was challenging us during the COVID time, or better yet, I say challenging us, but He was revealing some things in our lives concerning these three areas: our motive, why we do what we do. A lot of times we do things, but it's not based upon the why of God. Amen. The kingdom of God. And sometimes we're doing things based upon and why we want to do it for our selfish ambitions. I think the Lord is doing what He said He would do. I'm not saying I think it in the perspective that I'm guessing.
I know God is doing what he said he would do. The Bible says he's perfecting the saints, right? He's bringing us into the very image and the very likeness of his son, Jesus Christ. It's nothing new, amen, under the sun that's being done that hadn't already been done. When Jesus Christ, the son of the living God, came into this earth, amen, there were others who were considering themselves and wanting to be the Messiah, the anointed one, the Christ, all right? The very chosen one of God. There were people then who were trying to bring accreditation and validation to their own lives by their own power. We're still in the same time in the day. Jesus said in this hour and in this day in which we're living, people were going to be doing the same thing. And my brothers and sisters, it's happening even right now. People are trying to call themselves the Christ, the anointed one, the chosen one, the Messiah. But there's only one, amen, son of the living God. Can I get a witness? All right. So we understand people have wrong motives, right? Right. And they have wrong methods, amen, how they do what they do, and their ministry is not based upon the kingdom of God, amen. But the truth of the matter is that the word of God is true and it will not return to him void. Jesus is always going to do things based upon what his father has given him instructions to do. We see that, we saw that, and we still demonstrate that as children of God and children of the living God. Our motives, our method, as well as our ministry. So when we look over in Matthew chapter number 6, I've been teaching from the what is noted as the model prayer or the Lord's Prayer, but I want to tell you it is definitely a prayer, amen, of ministry, or better yet, a method in which God wants us to be able to have an effective way of praying. But before we get to Matthew 6 and 9, I want to go back, amen, and I want you to look with me at Matthew 6, and then at verse 1, listen at what Jesus says to the disciples and those who were tuned in to his ministry. And I'll be reading from Amplified as well as the King James. But listen to what it says in the Amplified. Verse 1, he says, take heed, amen. That means to be very careful. That's what he's saying. Be very careful not to do your good deeds publicly. Now, he's dealing with the deeds. Again, I want to talk to you about, amen, three things. I want to reemphasize the motive, the method, as well as ministry. Your deeds, what you do, all right? What you do. Be careful not to do your good deeds publicly to be seen by men. Note that. He said, don't do what you do. Why? Your motive about doing it, right? He said, your deeds is what you do, right? That's what you do. That's ministry. For most of us, we would consider that as ministry, to do some good deeds, amen, to serve, amen, other people, to meet the needs of others. That's ministry as we would consider it, right? That's the what of what we do, amen, the ministry, the work of, amen. But he said, don't do your good deeds, right, with the wrong motive, right? Note that. Don't do what you do with the wrong motives, to be what? Seen by men. Understand, we're in a Missouri show me, or better yet, to people are not only wanting to be shown, but they want to be seen, right? Facebook, you know, and Twitter and all of these things. These are platforms for people to be what? Seen. Watch this. I want to ask the question, as the Holy Spirit was sharing this with me. If no one could see what you do, would you still do what you do? See, a lot of times people are doing what they do to be what? Seen. Not so much as that this is something that you believe God wants you to do for the glory of God, amen. But if you were not able to be seen in what you do, would you do what you do? That's why I'm telling you, there's a lot of people that are doing ministry, amen, doing great things, and you don't even know it. But watch this, it's happening. It's God is using them, amen, to be a blessing to people. Why? Because their motives are right, amen, and people are being strengthened in their inner person. Glory to God. But watch this. If you're doing what you do to be seen, note this, to be seen of men, watch this, you don't have a reward from the Father. Amen. There is no, watch this, there is no
blessing that's going to come from God through your doing what you do. Why? Because your motives, the motives are not proper. Amen. Now, we understand God does want us to do ministry. Amen. To help other people, to be a blessing to other people. But no, he doesn't want it to be, amen, for selfish ambitions. Amen. God doesn't want it to be for vain glory. He wants it to be for his glory. Amen. And if it is for the glory of God, my brothers and sisters, there is a reward. Amen. As he told in his teaching, whatever is right. You remember those guys going out, right? They were going out and Jesus, the parable says that the owner of the field, he had this field and he wanted the harvest in. As he go into the yard and he looking for somebody to work, and he goes and he hires these guys. Amen. He told them, I'm going to give you a denarius. You go out and you work. And they started early that morning, right? And they started there, and he told them to go out and work. And they went out and worked. And then he came back and he saw other people standing in the marketplace. And he says to them, come and work. And he hired them, amen, at a certain part of the day to go out and work. And he told them the same thing. I'm going to give you a denarius. And then he goes out and he sees that the harvest is still needing some more people. And he goes and he go back and he find people standing around. And he asked them, why are you all standing around? And they said, hey, nobody's asked us to come and work. And he hired them, amen, at the last part of the day. And when he hired them at the latter part of the day, those people went out in the same amount. He said that he's going to pay to the first ones. He said, I'm going to give you the same reward. And he's went there, sent them out to work. And when he has his manager of the field, amen, his supervisor, he said, now bring them in, let's pay them. But I want you to bring them in, the ones that started last, I want to pay them first. And the one that started first, I'm going to pay them last. Listen, y'all. Amen. And they did that. He did that. And when he did that, those who were paid first, who were first hired, who worked all day, came in complaining. And they came in complaining and said, now listen, we worked all day. How are you going to give those same people that worked only an hour the same thing you give us? Watch what he said. He said, when I hired you, I told you what I was going to give you. I told you I was going to pay you, and that's what I'm going to pay you. And I hired them and I told them the same. What you mean? Are you trying to tell me I'm unjust? Hey, listen, let me tell you something, saints. The Lord is going to reward us based upon his word. And his word is he's going to give eternal life to everybody, praise God, that will do what he said he would do. If you believe in Jesus Christ, you're going to have eternal life. Amen. Note this. Again, our motive, right? Our method and our ministry, praise God. Don't be weary in well-doing. Let me say that to somebody right now. Because whatever is right, right? Whatever is right, the Lord said he would pay. Glory to God. Make sure your motive is right by what you're doing. Because if it's not, it's going to be tried. Your motive is going to be tried. Why you do what you do. For the what? Glory of God. Not for vain glory, not for selfish ambition, but for the glory of God. Look at what he says in verse 2. So whenever you give, note that. Whenever you do what? Ministry. That's right. That's giving. Whenever you give to the poor, he says, whenever you help somebody that needs to be helped, an act of kindness, do not blow a trumpet. Don't be doing it for the be heard and to be seen. You want everybody to know what you're doing. Now, I tell you, this is one of the things that I'm saying. Would you do what you do if nobody could see what you do? Amen. If you didn't get any accolades or you didn't get any pat on the back, watch this. Would you do what you do? Remember, he said, so whenever you give, glory to God, amen, if your name's not called, if don't nobody put your name on post or give you a check and do all that kind of stuff, listen, he said, do not do your acts of kindness. Do not blow your trumpet, amen, to be advertised, amen. That's what the hypocrites do, amen. I know that's not who you are, but I'm telling you, that's what he says about those who are hypocrites. They are play acting. They're not doing it based upon the love of God in their heart. They're doing it for vain ambition, selfish ambition, amen, ulterior motives, right? Like actors are acting on a role, right?
in, watch this, he said, don't do that in the synagogues and in the streets, right? So that they may be honored by, recognized and praised by men. Would you do what you do if nobody could see what you do? Amen. I want you to meditate on that, my brothers and sisters, because if you're doing it for the fact that you're going to get praises of men, if you're doing it for the fact that you're going to get accolades by men, if that's why you're doing it, my brothers and sisters, assure you, most solemnly know this, amen, you already getting your reward. That's your reward right there. Now, I don't know about you, but I'm going to be in that line that when he said whatsoever is right, he will pay. Amen. He said, well done, my good and what? Faithful servant. You've been faithful. I want to hear the Lord God himself say, well done. Now, let me tell you something. People will tell you you did a good job and be looking you in the face. Amen. And in their heart, they're lying in your on behind you. Right. You got to understand, people will say things and boost you up and do all that because they got ulterior motives or they're just trying to make you feel good, butter you up. But let me tell you something. Amen. God's not going to butter you up. If you do a good job, he already said it. Whatever is right, he going to do what? The Lord's going to pay. Amen. So don't do what you do. Amen. For selfish ambitions and vain glory and for the praises of men. Glory to God. Amen. Do what you do based on the fact that you know you're here to serve the Lord. As the psalmist said, enter into his gates with thanksgiving and into his courts with praise. Be thankful unto him and bless his name. Serve the Lord with what? Gladness. Amen. This is why we do it, because God has called us to it. Amen. Now listen, a lot of things we talking about and a lot of things we do, watch this, and call it God's plan for our lives or ministry and labor or service unto the Lord is, listen, is totally out of the will of God. Amen. But watch this. If you're going to do the will of God, you got to know the will of God. Amen. If you're going to serve God, you got to know his will. You got to understand what his will is. And watch this. His will is based upon his word. Hey, glory to God. And if there's an example of his will, you know who that is. It's his son, Jesus Christ. You want to know God's will for your life. You want to know God's plan for your life. You got to know the one that God sent to give you revelation and understanding of that. Jesus said, I am the way, I am the truth, and I am the life. Nobody can come to the Father except by me. Listen, my brothers and sisters, he said, If any man come unto me, right? He said he will no longer walk in darkness. Jesus is the way, the truth, and the life. So if you want to know God's will, amen, you got to know the one who brought it and came and revealed it. And now, listen at this. He said, I'm going to go away, all right? Because when he's not present or physically there, we have a tendency to say, well, God is not with us. Well, let me say this to you. God is with you. God is for you. But watch this. He said, I'm going to send you some help. Amen. Believe on my son. Believe that he is my son. And watch this. Everyone that believes on the Son of God, amen, receive the Spirit of God. And the Spirit of God that dwells on the inside of us, he reveals to us the will of God. He gives us revelation knowledge of the Word of God. Let me go on. Watch this. So it's, again, our motive, our method, and then our ministry. The ministry is what we do, the works that we do, the things that God has called us to. And Jesus had made it clear, the works that I do shall you do also, and greater works than these shall you do, because I'm going to the Father. Can I get a witness? He said, I'm going to the Father. Listen to this. He says in verse number 3 of this said chapter, Matthew 6 and 3, he says, but when you give, note that, that's ministry. When you give, he said, to the poor and do not acts of kindness, do not let your left hand know what your right hand is doing, right? Give in complete secrecy. All right. I understand that. A lot of times we want to do it and be seen. Again, he said, don't let your left hand know what your right hand is doing. Now, I've heard people interpret that and say that
based on the fact that they were trying to keep people from seeing and knowing things that they were doing or were not supposed to be doing and trying to hide and you know, no. That ain't got nothing to do with that. Having some motives to do things that we want to do that we knew were not in the kingdom or not of the will of God. No, that's not talking about being subtle. That's not trying to tell somebody to be manipulative. No, that's not what the word of God is saying. The word of God is saying when he said, don't let your left hand know what your right hand is doing. He's not telling you to keep secrets from people that you know that are things that are unrighteous and ungodly and unholy. No, he's saying at this particular time, amen, you don't have to boast and let people know about what you're doing for the good of other people. Amen. Don't let your left hand know what your right hand is doing. He said, do what you do in secret, glory to God. And then watch the result of that. Your heavenly Father who sees where at in secret. Amen. Praise God. I'm talking about, you know, it's a lot of things that these old grandmothers and amen, grandfathers and amen, people that amen are not looking for to be seen of men have done. And they're doing consistently. Amen. I'm thankful. I tell you all the time. I tell people all the time. Amen. You better be careful about how you treat the elderly. Amen. How you treat the widows and older people. Why? Because see, they're the older people, that older generation, amen, is a generation, amen, that had relationship with God and had a relationship with the Father. And they were people that worship and were devout and are devout in their worship. Amen. They don't have to be seen. They can be in the house, in the homes. Amen. And I love the fact that there are people, amen, even in the nursing home, they may not be able to get out, amen, and be seen by everybody and do things that other people are doing. But watch this. There are so many older mothers, amen, grandmothers, great-grandmothers, grandfathers and great-grandfathers, elders, amen, who are doing things behind the scene. Amen. This is what we call prayer, y'all. They may not be physically able anymore to do a whole lot of stuff, but the prayers of the righteous, glory to God, gets much done. Did y'all hear what I just said? I said the prayers of the righteous get much done. They understand their relationship with the true and the living God. They understand that they are children of God. They understand that they have privilege. Watch this. A few things that I want to emphasize. They have privilege. They've got power. They understand the process, and they understand that when you do it God's way, there is profit. Amen. That means there's benefit. The Bible said that the prayers of the righteous avails much, gets much done. So when you understand the privilege, and that means relationship that you have with God as his child, amen, and this is what the old saints understood. They understood. That's why they sung songs like, take your burdens to the Lord and leave them there. They understood the privilege that they had to be able to come boldly before the throne of grace, amen, to find mercy and favor in the time of their need, amen. So when you got a praying grandmother, praise God, you got a praying mother, and you got a praying grandparent, a praying grandfather, amen, a praying father, my brothers and sisters, I'm telling you, that means that you got somebody who understands that it ain't all about putting on a show. It ain't all about being seen. It is about being in the presence of God, amen, being able to get into his presence, amen, and make intercession, praise God, and petition and ask what they will that they might be able to get it done. And watch what it says. And the one who goes in secret, amen, and asks the Father in secret, he will reward them where? Openly. That's the way it works, my brothers and sisters. Amen. I want to reemphasize before I get up out of here. Amen. God knows already our motives, right? He know why we do what we do. He also know how we do. Amen. Our method. Glory to God. You remember, amen, as I mentioned before, when David and they were bringing the Ark of the Covenant back from the Philistines and back into the place of worship. Watch this. The Bible says, amen, that while they were on their way back, amen, they brought back the Ark of the Covenant on the
on a cart that they had prepared to retrieve it on. And the, according to the word of God, that it was improper to be able to bring it any other way than on the shoulders, amen, through the golden rods and that the priests should carry, amen, on their shoulders. And so they did it another way. Somebody say method, amen. You may choose to do it your way, but there isn't but one way, glory to God, to get the into the presence of God, amen. And it's through his son, Jesus Christ. They chose to carry the ark on a cart. And when they did that, the ark fell off, amen, hit a breach, and the priest tried to reach over and catch it, stop it. But watch this. Because he disobeyed, he died. And my brothers and sisters, disobedience, the Bible says the wages of sin is death. Glory to God. But amen. Here's the good part about that. The gift of God is eternal life through Jesus Christ. But that servant died right there. David got upset. You know the rest of the story. But the truth of the matter is, you do it your way, you're going to have those consequences. Amen. Jonah told us that too. He went down to Joppa. He went down to into the belly of the whale. When you do it your way, it's going to cost you. The wages of sin is death, but the gift of God is eternal life. Do it God's way, and it is going to prosper you. Amen. So David understood that. When he heard about it, Obed-Edom's house was being blessed, he went down there and got that ark. Amen. And came back rejoicing in the Lord. Hallelujah. Praise God, being thankful unto God. Let me get on. Listen to this, though. Amen. He says clearly, amen, God knows the heart of the individual. Amen. Why we do what we do, the our motives, right? Amen. The method, how we do what we do, and then our ministry, what we do. Glory to God. What are we supposed to be doing? Amen. Is ministry. Amen. Ministry is doing for others, amen, as you would have them to do unto you, as well as ministry is worshiping the true and the living God. How do we do that? We present our bodies a living sacrifice, holy and acceptable unto God. This is our what? Reasonable service. This is our ministry. This is the work we do unto God. But at the same time, there's a ministry. There is a work. There is something we ought to do for one another. Help each other bear our burdens. Amen. Do what we can to be a blessing to one another. Amen. That's the will of God. Note that, my brothers and sisters, but note again, the privilege that we have to be able to carry everything to God in prayer, the power that we possess. When we pray, you believe, you receive, right? The process is, again, God's way. And that's what Jesus was teaching the disciples here in this model prayer, as we call it. Amen. But then again, you got to understand, the final thing is the promotion, or better yet, the profit. Amen. Or the prize. That's the result of doing it God's way. Can I get a witness? Hallelujah. Listen to this. And the Bible says in verse number 5, also when you pray, he went from you what you do, correct, to when you pray. Notice that. What you do to when you pray. Amen. When you pray, do not be like the hypocrites. Again, they love to be in the public, to be standing, seen. That's, again, your motive. Why you do what you do. Are you doing what you do to be seen by people? Or are you doing what you do to be bringing glory to God? Amen. The method in which you do it. He said, don't do what you do to be seen by men standing on the corners, amen, or in the public synagogue, to be seen, amen. Assure, he said, most solemnly, he said, amen, you already got what your reward. You got what you're gonna get. What is the promotion or the praises and the accolades of men? Listen, I'm not against social media. I'm not against Facebook. I'm not against Twitter, but I am against the fact, amen, that watch this. If you're doing what you do just to be seen, my brothers and sisters, come on. Amen. If you were not seen, if nobody see you do what you do, if nobody even know you were doing it, would you continue to do it? If you didn't get praises from the likes of men on the social media post, would you continue to do it? Listen,
I'm telling you, it's fine. It's dandy. But listen, your motives is important. Your method is God's plan. Amen. And ministry is the work that you do. God wants us all to do good things. He wants us all. The Bible says, do good unto all men. Amen. When you got opportunity, every time you have an opportunity, do good. But watch what Jesus said. You don't just do good to those who are going to be able to do good back to you. Amen. You don't just love the ones that I love you back. Amen. He said, go ahead. Some of this stuff we do just because it's people that's going to be reciprocal and do it back to us. But he said, what you do, do it as unto the Lord. Amen. Do some of the things that you call yourself doing that God is saying to do to other people who don't even like you, or better yet, to people who hate you. According to the scripture, he said, love those who hate you. Amen. Bless those who curse you. Amen. Do good to people who despitefully misuse you. My brothers and sisters, I know I'm stepping on whatever you call them, but anyway, if you don't get challenged, we don't get challenged to do it the way God wants it done, I'm telling you, when you stand before God, amen, he's going to give, every one of us is going to have to give an account of the deeds done in our body. We don't want to stand before God and not hear him say, well done, my good and faithful servant. Can I get a witness? Amen. So I wanted to cover this part, amen, before we get to the praying, amen, because I remember Jesus telling the disciples at one point, he said, now if you got some problems with your brother, if you got some things you need to clear up, fix up, before you bring your gift to the altar, go fix it with your brother. Amen. I'm trying to tell you, God's doing some things in the midst of the congregation, in the body of Christ right now. Why? Because before Jesus Christ comes back for the church, and he's coming, listen, my brothers and sisters, he's coming back for a bride that is without spot or blemish. That's what he's going to do. And your motives are going to have to be like he said, blessed are the pure in heart. Who going to see God? They shall see God. Amen. Your method, all right, how you do what you do. It's got to be kingdom, and it can't be about me, and it can't be about you. And your ministry, what you do, it is the will of God. Praise God. Jesus said, the works that I do shall you do, and greater works than these shall you do. Amen. So my brothers and sisters, again, understand this. He said, do what you do, all right, for the glory of God. All right. The power of prayer is so important that we don't pray, amen, vain and looking for the praises or the accolades or the reward of men. I'm telling you, God knows the heart. He judges the heart. Amen. And that's why you need to pray from your heart. Thy will be done. Thy kingdom come on earth as it is in heaven. Praise God. Thank you for tuning in on today. Amen. I'm excited about what God is doing. We're getting ready to head to the sanctuary here at the Word Family Church. Again, I reminded you, amen, that here at the Word Family Church, Jesus Christ is Lord. Souls are saved. Families are strengthened. And the body of Christ is edified. Have a blessed day. May God keep you, is our prayer. In Jesus' name, amen.

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4: Good morning, beloveds. We bless God at every mention of you. Thank you for joining us for Grace to Win with Nancy Ann. It is our desire that God be glorified and his people be edified, equipped, and encouraged, and exhorted through the word on today. This morning's message is, this is not the season for shrinking back. We're taking it from the text, Hebrews chapter 10, verses 35 through 39. This is not the season for shrinking back. Amen. Amen. Amen. I want you to be encouraged that wherever you are, wherever you are in your season, hallelujah, that this is not the time for shrinking back. It's not the time for hesitation. It's not the time or the season for procrastination. It's not the time nor the season for growing weary. It's not the time nor the season for going back into practicing unrighteousness. This is not the time nor the season for shrinking back. Amen. And I know a lot of us might be at a place where we want to give up, give over, give in, give under. Hallelujah. But it's our prayer that you again would be encouraged, be comforted, that you would be exhorted, be encouraged with a push, that you would be edified, built up, that you would be equipped, that you would be taught, that you will receive what you need in order to not shrink back in this season. Amen. Hebrews chapter 10, verses 35 through 39. Hallelujah. I'm going to read that into your hearing. So do not throw away your confidence. It holds a great reward. You need to persevere so that after you have done the will of God, you will receive what he has promised. For in just a little while, he who is coming will come and will not delay. That's good news, I tell you. But my righteous one will live by faith, and if he shrinks back, I will take no pleasure in him. But we are not of those who shrink back and are destroyed, but of those who have faith and persevere and preserve rather their souls. Amen. Amen. Hallelujah. Hallelujah. We just gonna walk this down line up on line. Amen. And prayerfully, hallelujah, we'll get through this. Verse 35 or line 35, I'm gonna read again into your hearing. So do not throw away your confidence. It means that you already have some confidence. Where did it come from? It's God confidence, is what has been termed as God confidence. Amen. My confidence is not in me, in myself, in my abilities, in my knowledge, in my wherewithal, in my looks, or what I'm looking at. My confidence is in the Lord our God. Amen. That I am confident that what God has said, what God has spoken concerning me, what God has spoken concerning my situation, what God has spoken concerning my now, my next, hallelujah, I'm confident that God is able to complete what he's already started in me. Amen. I'm confident that God is a fulfiller of his promises. Amen. So do not throw away your confidence. Why? It holds a great reward. Holding fast to the promises of God is a reward in and of itself. Holding fast to God, even when I can't see him, even when I feel like I'm out here by myself, even when I'm not getting the download that I want to get, even when the doors seem to be closing and it does not seem to be an open door, when everything around me and everybody is saying no, but God has already put a yes and amen in my spirit, then I hold fast to the confidence. I'm not throwing away that confidence that I have in what he's spoken. Amen. No matter what it looks like. And when I hold fast, this scripture promises that if we don't throw away our confidence, there's a great reward. Amen. There's great reward in not throwing away your confidence. The struggle is real, but the reward is great. How about that? Hallelujah. The struggle is real, but the reward is great. Don't throw away your confidence in the face of adversity. Don't throw away your confidence in the face of affliction. Don't throw away your confidence in the face of animosity. Amen. Because all of those things are seasonal. Amen. Adversity. If we stay in him, if we're confident in God, and we persevere to hold fast and walk in his will, his way, and his word, then we can be confident and receive reward. Hallelujah. Hallelujah. In the face of adversity. Amen. And then we can do the same thing in the face of affliction. Amen. It might not sound good. It might not look good. It might not feel good. But I know that something is coming. I can literally envision Psalm 30 and 5. Weeping may endure for a night, but joy is coming in the morning. Weeping may endure for a night season. I don't know how long that night season is going to be. I don't know how long it's going to seem like it's dark and it's cloudy, but even darkness and clouds serve a purpose. Amen. Hallelujah. I don't know how long it's going to seem like the pressure is unbearable. Amen. But even pressure, that's how gold is purified and comes forth. Amen. There's a purpose in it. Amen. Hallelujah. I don't know how hard this pain is going to feel, this affliction. I don't know how much this pain is going to stress me. I don't know what kind of pressure this pain is going to put on me. I don't know when it's going to let up, but I know that at some point it will. Hallelujah. And I know that even pain has a purpose. Hallelujah. Hallelujah. I don't know how long this animosity is going to last, but I'm going to hold fast to my confidence because I know that there's a great reward in doing so, because he who promised is faithful to keep his promises. Amen. Yes, animosity. What you mean by that? I mean, on your job, when somebody acting funny with you or start acting funny with you for what to you seems like no reason. For when people, it seems like you guys were friends or at least associates and on good terms, and then you got a little promotion or a bump and they changed, but they said it was you. Or for when your anointing is aggravating demons in the workplace, in your house, on your job, or at church, or wherever you might happen to be, on the ball field, it's agitating them, and so you're getting this animosity there, adversity, affliction. But if in the face of that I don't throw away my confidence, hallelujah, if I have to encourage myself, if I have to edify or build up my own faith, hallelujah, if I have to exhort or push myself, hallelujah, if I have to equip myself, which is my responsibility anyway, to read the word, study the word, meditate on the word, hallelujah, hallelujah, to proclaim the word, amen, to pray over the word, amen, to read and study, it's a difference, hallelujah, then I have to do that. But God will also send you rams in the bush, amen. He will send you people to confirm what he's saying to you in that season. He will send people to remind you not to throw away your confidence, hallelujah, and to hold fast that a reward is coming. He will send people to remind you to confirm what he's already affirmed. Hallelujah. Hallelujah. The trials and tribulations and testings may come, but hey, we can win. Hallelujah. And overcome them all. Jude 1 17 through 23, and this is a reference scripture. But you, beloved, are to remember the words that were spoken beforehand by the apostles of our Lord Jesus Christ, that they were saying to you, in the last time there will be mockers following after their own ungodly lust. These are the ones who cause divisions, worldly minded, devoid of the spirit. But you, beloved, building yourselves up on your most holy faith, praying in the spirit, keep yourselves in the love of God, waiting anxiously for the mercy of our Lord Jesus Christ to eternal life. I'm in it. It seemed like I ain't coming up out of it. The pressure is tough, but ha, Huh. This scripture promises that I'm waiting, but I'm waiting with an anxiousness, not an anxious worry, that I'm waiting with, not with an anxious worry that it won't get done, or that he won't show up, or that he won't make it happen in his time, but with an anxious expectancy, hallelujah, holding on and building myself up in my most holy faith and praying in the Holy Spirit, keeping ourselves in the love of God, hallelujah. Promises here that if we, as we are waiting anxiously, we're waiting on his mercy, amen. He know we going through, he see it. Some of it's self-inflicted pressure, some of it was strays, we got caught by a stray, and some of it was people that intentionally sent that pressure or shot those arrows toward us. But either way, God is saying here that he got us if we remain in him. Verse 22, and have mercy on some who are doubting, save others, snatching them out of the fire, and on some have mercy with fear, hating even the garment polluted by the flesh. What does that mean? That you got to be building yourself up, and sometimes while you're building yourself up and praying in the Holy Spirit for yourself and keeping yourself in the love of God and waiting with expectation for him to show mercy and have grace and open doors that no man can close and close doors that no man can open, hallelujah, and pull down strongholds, hallelujah, that while I'm doing that, that I need to be having mercy on others, because there are some that's doubting. And hallelujah. Save others by continuing to preach this word. Amen. Not to give up, not to give over, not to give under. Hallelujah. Not to give in, but to keep preaching in the face of adversity, affliction, and animosity. Hallelujah. To keep encouraging, to keep edifying, to keep building up. And on some to have mercy and do so with fear and trembling, because we can hate the garment of the polluted flesh, but we don't hate what's inside. Hallelujah. Amen, amen. This is not the season for hesitation. It's not the season, hallelujah, I'm preaching to myself while I preach to you. It is not the season to sit back and say, I ain't going to say nothing. I'm just going to be quiet over here. Unless the Holy Spirit has directed you to do so, and there are seasons where he does call us to a season of solitude, to a season of silence, then there are times, and then sometimes it's not, it is a season, but it's not for the general or overall season. It's in regard to specific people, specific things, specific circumstances that we have to be silent. But in this season where we are being come at on every side and on every hand, I hear the Holy Spirit reminding us that this is not the season to hesitate. Go forth now like never before. This is not the season for procrastination. I hear you, Lord. I hear you. And that's Hebrews chapter 10, verse 36. You need to persevere so that after you have done the will of God, you will receive what he has promised. Now, he made a promise in verse 35 and saying it's going to be a great reward if you don't throw away your confidence in him, not just in yourself, but in him, Godfidence. And now here he comes and he's reiterating it. He's equipping us with it, hallelujah. He's edifying us with it, hallelujah. He is strengthening and building us up with it. You need to persevere. Why? So that after you have done the will of God, you will receive what he has promised. Persevere. Push through. Ephesians 6 and 14 tells us that when we have done all to stand, what's the requirement? What's the mandate? What are we told to do? Keep standing. Ephesians 6, 10 through 20 is a little longer passage, but I'm going to read it into your hearing. Finally, be strong in the Lord and in his mighty power. Put on the full armor of God so that you can take your stand against the devil's schemes. For our struggle is not against flesh and blood, but against the rulers, against the authorities, against the powers of this dark world, and against the spiritual forces of evil in the heavenly realms. Now, I want to put a pin in it, and we noted before when we were teaching on this that we got it coming at us from everywhere. It says put on the full armor of God. Why? Because they got the devil's schemes coming at you. We're struggling, but we ain't struggling against flesh and blood. In other words, against what we see, but we've got struggles and darts coming at us from rulers, authorities, that's in this world and the dark world realm, against spiritual forces of evil. Hallelujah. It's coming at us, but thank God for who we're in. Amen. Psalm 91 tells us that we are covered under under the shadow, under the wings of the Lord, amen. And when we stay covered under him, he's our protection, amen. Arrows might be shot at us, but they won't come nigh us, amen, hallelujah. That don't mean I won't see them, but they ain't landing nowhere near me, and they definitely not going to hit. Verse 13 of Ephesians chapter 6. From an apostle Paul, therefore put on the full armor of God, so when the day of evil comes, you may be able to stand your ground, and after you have done everything to stand, hallelujah, stand your ground, and then after you've been pushed and pulled and shoved and yanked, and the wind has blown and the rains have come, and after the sun has scorched, that you will still be able to stand. Verse 14, stand firm then with the belt of truth buckled around your waist, with the breastplate of righteousness in place, and with your feet fitted with the readiness that comes from the gospel of peace. In addition to all this, take up the shield of faith with which you can extinguish all the flaming arrows of the evil one. Take the helmet of salvation and the sword of the Spirit, which is the word of God. And pray in the Spirit on all occasions with all kinds of prayers and requests. With this in mind, be alert and always keep on praying for all the Lord's people. Pray also for me that whenever I speak, words may be given me so that I will fearlessly make known the mystery of the gospel. Because there ain't no time for shrinking back. For which I am an ambassador in chains, is Apostle Paul speaking. Pray that I may declare it fearlessly as I should. And I want to speak to some people of God, some prayer warriors. I want to speak to some that's standing on the door, the ushers, hallelujah, the gatekeepers. I want to pray for some of those that are leaders in ministry and whatever auxiliary or avenue of ministry you're in, or whether you are pastoring, apostles, bishops, evangelists, teachers, hallelujah. I'm praying for you that you won't hesitate and that you won't procrastinate. Do not shrink back in this season. Amen. Hallelujah. Declare the word of God. Pray and declare and decree and do it fearlessly. Hallelujah. But do it at the unctioning of the Lord our God. Speak as he speaks. Hallelujah. And then shut up where he tell you to shut up. And the third one, this is not the season for weariness. Hebrews chapter 10, verse 37. For in just a little while, he who is coming, and that's he with a capital he, so you know who coming, will come and will not delay. According to Galatians 6 and 9, to grow weary indicates exhaustion or fatigue, the opposite of which is exhilarated, alert, active, and restored. Now, let's look at Isaiah 26 and 20. And I want to tell you, I am a witness repeatedly that I have been at places or times or seasons where I felt exhausted, worn out, wanted to give up. Again, like I say, give up, give in, give over. Hallelujah, give under. Where I just didn't feel like I had no more in me to give, or any more in me to say, to encourage somebody else, that I didn't. It was taking all I had to move me and to motivate me. But I want to tell you that the more I began in those times and seasons, on those days, the more I began to get in that word, the more I began, if I started praying and kept praying, if I listened to prayers, if I started reading the word and kept reading, if I began to study the word, the more I did, the more energy that I received, the more I was energized, the more I was motivated. And when I do what I'm doing now, what I have been called and chosen and appointed and anointed to do, hallelujah, hallelujah, when I do it, then it is the wind of the Lord, hallelujah, that infuses me. It is the power of the Lord that infuses, or he empowers me to do it, hallelujah. It's like a fresh wind, and God, I thank you for it. I do not take it for granted, and I repent of even thinking about or considering not doing what you've assigned me to do. This is not the season, hallelujah, for hesitation, nor is it the season for procrastination, nor is it the season for growing weary, hallelujah, in well doing. The temptation is going to be there, amen. We know it is. Galatians 6 and 9 tells us that we don't be tempted to grow weary, but if we keep going, hallelujah, there's great reward. Amen. Isaiah 26 and 20. Go, my people, enter your rooms and shut your doors behind you. Hallelujah. Hide yourselves a little while until the wrath is past. I want to tell you something else about hiding yourself and going into the room and shutting the doors. You can make that place your secret place. There's been times of adversity in my life, times of isolation, times when people wouldn't speak to me or I felt like people were ostracizing me. But in that season, I turned my back to that, what I felt and what I saw, and turned my face to the wall. Hallelujah. I turned my face to God alone. Amen. And I began to spend my time with him. And whereas it felt like the enemy had put me in a timeout corner and was punishing me, I found reward in that corner. Amen. I began to praise him in that corner. I began to pray in that corner. I began to spend time with God like never before, and I began to experience him in ways that I never had before. Hallelujah. So all isolation is not bad. Amen. He says, shut the door in the rooms and shut the doors behind you. Hide yourself for a little while until the wrath is past. Habakkuk chapter 2 verse 3. For the vision awaits an appointed time. It testifies of the end and does not lie. Though it lingers, wait for it, since it will surely come and will not delay. Amen. Amen. In the words of Miles Monroe, God will show you the promise in the end, the final destination of where he's taking you to, and then he'll take you all the way back to the beginning, and you got to walk through that thing to get to where he's taking you. Amen. Hallelujah. That's the promise at the end. Now we got to come back and walk through it. We got to walk through the part in Hebrews chapter 10 verse 35 when he told us don't throw away our confidence when everything has been shot at us to make us insecure and not have any confidence. We got to hold fast because we know that at the end is great reward. We got to persevere according to Hebrews 10 and 36 so that after we've done the will of God, which might not be easy, we will receive what's at the end, and that's what he has promised. Amen. And then in not growing weary, hallelujah, it says in just a little while he will be coming, and he's coming without delay. And so though it may seem like it's forever over here while I'm waiting, amen, while I'm going through, while I'm holding fast, I know that it's coming, and in God's time it won't delay. Amen. And his time is just like his ways are not our timing or our ways. Amen. Now

him. Habakkuk 2 and 4 says, the righteous live by their faith. It's a lifestyle according to Revelation chapter 4 and verse 12. Righteous revelation. I think I said it with an S, but it's Revelation 14 and 12. Righteous, holy people of God should endure persecution patiently, obeying God's commands and maintaining their faith in Jesus. You know, I'm not saying it's going to be easy. Hey, it's going to be hard work. Hallelujah. And it'll be easier for some than others. Amen. Hallelujah. Habakkuk 2 and 4. I'm going to read it into your hearing. Look at the proud one. His soul is not upright, but the righteous will live by faith. The righteous, hallelujah, will live by faith. Hallelujah. Hallelujah. And last but not least, this is not the season for shrinking back. In Hebrews chapter 10, verse 39 reads, but we are not of those who shrink back and are destroyed, but of those who have faith and preserve their souls. Now, I do want to go back and mention here in verse 38, he said his righteous ones will live by faith. But if they do, there's a consequence for shrinking back. And God says here in Hebrews chapter 10, verse 38, the B part, that if one of his shrinks back, one of his righteous, then he will take no pleasure in him. And it's our goal to please the Lord our God. We want him to take pleasure in us. Amen. We want him to delight in us. Hallelujah. Just like he wants us to delight in his word, because he told us if we do so in him, then he will give us perfect peace, or a peace that surpasses all understanding. Amen. Hallelujah. Again, verse 39 of Hebrews chapter 10. But we are not of those who shrink back and are destroyed. He's telling you too what happens to those who shrink back. They are destroyed. But of those who have faith and preserve their own souls. So when I don't hesitate and I don't throw away my confidence, hallelujah, hallelujah, when recognizing that this is not a season for hesitation, when I'm not procrastinating, hallelujah, and I persevere, hallelujah, when I make every attempt to do the will of God, amen, hallelujah, hallelujah, recognizing that in a little while that he's coming and he won't delay, amen, and I am righteous because he has made me righteous, and I live by my faith and don't shrink back, hallelujah, because I want him to take pleasure in me, amen, then doing so, not shrinking back, keeps me from being destroyed, and it preserves our souls, hallelujah. I'm not making this up. I just read to you line up on line, precept upon precept, the word of God, hallelujah. We are in it to win it. Come on now, let me hear you. We are in it to win it. Believers are encouraged through the New Testament epistles to live as overcomers. Amen. Hallelujah. As a matter of fact, scripture says that we are more than overcomers. That's what he told us, the Apostle Paul, in the book of Romans, allowing God to strengthen us in our spiritual battles. Amen. And knowing that God will not give us the strength to fight battles that he hadn't called us to. You better write it down. Daniel chapter 7, verse 25 says, he will speak out against the Most High. That's the enemy. That's no Satan, that dragon himself or his demonic imps, and oppress the saints of the Most High, intending to change the appointed times and laws that he has no control over and cannot change. And the saints will be given into his hand for a time and times and a half time. What is this scripture saying? This scripture is saying that the enemy intention for us is to wear us out, W-E-A-R-R, to wear us out, to make us give up, give in, give over, give under, to attack us mentally. That is his playing ground, hallelujah. That's this battlefield. That's where he messes with us, hallelujah. That he plays games in our mind and causes us to doubt, to be distracted, amen, or to be destroyed, to do something to ourselves, because he has no power to do anything to us other than to use us against ourselves, amen, hallelujah. Daniel chapter 7 and 25, he will speak out against the Most High. He's oppressing or putting pressure on the saints of the Most High. His intention is to change the times, the destination, the destiny, to shift up what God has already said and planned for us. Amen. But he's a lie.

0: is a liar and the truth ain't in him. This is not the season. In conclusion, for hesitation, it's not the season for procrastination, it's not the season for weariness, not the season for unrighteousness. It is ultimately not the season for shrinking back. And that is Hebrews chapter 10, verses 35 through 39. Daniel 7 and 25 again warns the believer that Satan is trying to wear out the saints. Amen. In other words, the strategy of the Antichrist is to weaken and destroy the faithful through what? Persecution, not prosecution. Prosecution is a lie for a lie, or theft for a theft. Persecution is when you're being lied on, when you're being maligned, when you're being mistreated, when people are trying to undermine you, and they're doing it for Christ's sake because the anointing is on your life, because you're not shrinking back and you're speaking and saying what thus says the Lord, because you don't try to get in and fit in everywhere. Hallelujah. Hallelujah. Hallelujah. The strategy of the Antichrist again is to weaken and destroy the faithful through persecution, through deception. He wants to deceive us. Amen. He wants to cause us to doubt. Hallelujah. What the Lord has said. And distraction. Amen. If he can get us off course and we start focusing on everything but working on ourselves and getting ourselves right, focusing on everything but reading the word, focusing on everything but praying over the word, focusing on everything but studying the word, focusing on everything but meditating on the word of God, focusing on everything but proclaiming the word of God, focusing on everything but being in a continual state of repentance. Hallelujah. Recognizing that forgiveness and repentance are two different things, and they are interwoven, but they're two different things, and that is the state I need to be living in so that I can live also in a state of the resurrected power of our Lord Jesus Christ. Amen. Not just resurrection in Easter, but keeping that mindset all year long. Hallelujah. Then if I can stay there and not let the devil distract me, because when he distracts me, he don't have to deceive me. When he can distract me, he doesn't have to persecute me. Hallelujah. Hallelujah. I can stay there. I can encourage myself and also be encouraging others, because the devil is a liar. This is not the season for shrinking back. Shrink means to become smaller, to draw together, or to lose substance or weight. An example of shrinking back is to shrink a sweater when you put it in the dryer. Hallelujah. Another type of shrinking is to lessen in value, or to dwindle, or to feel a great reluctance. And that's what he wants to make us feel, to make us feel like we don't have what it takes to do what we've been called to do. But I want to tell you this morning that if God has assigned you to it, he's going to equip you for it. Hallelujah. God anoints before he appoints. Amen. Hallelujah. And in the words of prophetess Juanita Bynum, this is the season where we square up and we don't blink. We will not shrink back. Hallelujah. Not in the face of adversity, not in the face of affliction, not in the face of animosity. Hallelujah. Hallelujah. Hallelujah. Be encouraged, people of God. Amen. Be encouraged, you his saints. Hallelujah. Be encouraged, you his righteous ones. It is our prayer that you have been equipped, edified, encouraged, and exhorted today by this message. Hallelujah. That this is not the season for shrinking back. If you want to shorten it, just say, don't shrink back. Hallelujah. Don't shrink back. 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Amen. 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
9: 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Reuters says Newsmax is one of the top news brands in America. Even President Trump says Newsmax is terrific, and he's watching. Tens of millions of Americans like you have made the switch to Newsmax for the news they can trust. So make the switch today. You won't ever look back.
10: Looks like we're turning up the heat as we wrap up the weekend for your Sunday. Expect partly sunny skies. Temperatures climbing up to a hot 90 degrees. You will notice a light breeze out of the south-southwest gusting up to 15 miles per hour. There is a minor 30% chance of a pop-up afternoon shower. Tonight starts out mostly clear, but a 40% chance of showers and thunderstorms returns after 1 o'clock in the morning. Your overnight low should reach near 76. Out of the Radio Works Weather Center, I'm JJ.
2: It can be easy to lose sight, but we must never forget. 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
0: 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And forgive us our debts as we forgive our debtors. 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That's why I think that we're living witness to today to say that Jesus is waiting. And if you're broken down,
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2: Hello, this is Prophetess Teresa Foreman and Minister Marquise Foreman. And on today, we're going to talk on loving one another. But first, we're going to open it up with a prayer. Dear Heavenly Father, bless this radio broadcast, dear God. Bless everyone that's listening. Decrease us and you increase inside of us. In Jesus' name I pray. Thank God. Amen.
3: Amen.
2: Let's
3: say good morning to everybody, those that is listening. And like my wife said, on today, we're going to be talking about loving one another. And it says in 1 John 4:7, it said, "Beloved, let us love one another, for love is of God. And everyone who loves is born of God and knows God. He who does not love does not know God, for God is love."
2: Mm-hmm.
3: So we know that in order to be of God, we must have a loving heart. We must love those, even those that do us wrong. We have to love them. We have to ask God, Lord, please forgive them for what they do, you know. And not only you have to ask God to forgive them, you have to forgive them as well. And we know that sometimes it's hard to do, but we have to, because if we don't forgive, God is not going to forgive us.
2: That's true.
3: And so, you know, the time that we live in, we live around some strange people, and people that have a quick attitude, quick temper, you know. And sometimes you have to stay prayed up, and you know, and talk to God on a daily basis, because you never know what's ahead of you. You never know what a person is thinking.
2: Now, I hate to cut you off, but
3: go ahead.
2: A lot of people say they love God, right?
3: Right.
2: How can you love God,
3: mm-hmm.
2: but hate your next door neighbor?
3: One that you
2: hate your sister, hate your brother,
3: mm-hmm.
2: hate your own kid.
3: Mm-hmm.
2: God ain't full of hate.
3: No,
2: God He's full of love.
3: Nothing but love. Nothing but love. That's why I say you got to, you know, stay prayed up, because some people can get you out of your character, and you know, it's the devil.
2: Because, you know, the
3: devil come to steal, kill, and to destroy. He's always trying to get you upset, keep you angry.
2: Keep you down.
3: Mess with your... He can go through your kids to make you upset. He can go through your employer. You know, people that on your job. You just got to stay prayed up, because there's one thing I do know, that God is in control of all things.
2: That's true.
3: You know, and we must love, because, see, like we said, God is love. And we got to keep our head on straight, because the devil always want us to fall.
2: That's
3: you know,
2: true.
3: He want us to sway to the left or to the right. But I always say, Lord, keep my mind focused on you at all times.
2: I always say, Lord, keep my mind stayed on you at all times.
3: That's right.
2: And then I always say, Lord, forgive me for all of my sins.
3: Mm-hmm.
2: Even for the sins that I don't even know that I have committed, forgive me for them.
3: Yeah. It said, John 15:9-10, it said, "As God, as the Father loved me, I also have loved you. I abide in my love." It said, "If you keep my commandment, you will abide in my love, just as I have kept my Father's commandment and abided in his love." So, you know, it's just saying, you just got to, you know, don't remove hatred.
2: That's right. Because you can't hate. You can't have no kind of hatred.
3: And thinking you're going to heaven.
2: And thinking that you're going to heaven.
3: Mm-mm. You can't. The devil is hate. The devil is, he wants you to be miserable. You got to stay, like I said, the
2: prayed
3: key word,
2: up.
3: Prayed up. And you got to keep your mind on God at all times. Because if you do sway to the left or to the right, sometimes you'll fall and won't get up.
2: That's true.
3: So, you know, we all have came short. None of us is perfect.
2: That's
3: none of
2: true.
3: Us. Because, like I said, there's things that people do, things that people say, and it gets to us. That's normal because we're made of flesh.
2: That's
3: and we're
2: right.
3: going to be upset. We're going to get, you know.
2: We're going to get angry.
3: Sometimes, but you got to go to the Lord.
2: And tell him to forgive, ask him to forgive you for
3: yes,
2: your sins.
3: On a daily basis.
2: A daily basis.
3: Because I'm telling you, this journey that we're on is not easy. But there's one thing, you keep God first. God is going to work everything out for us. And it also says, it's John 14:21, it says, he who has my commandment and keep them, it is he who loves me, and he who loves me will be loved by my Father, and I will love him and manifest myself to him. So that's telling you, if you love and you have love in you, God is a loving person. God is a loving God. Jesus is love as well, you know. And we can't go around with a sad face
2: and hatred.
3: Yeah, and thinking that, you know, okay, I'm going to go to heaven and this and that. I'm not going to talk to this person. God said, be careful who you talk to, because you can be entertaining the
2: angel.
3: But the angel is not going to come dressed, you know, and glorified and wings and stuff like that. They'll look just like an ordinary person.
2: That's true.
3: And I'm telling you, people, the time is winding up. People is leaving this world left and right. We got to get ourselves and stay prayed up
2: and stay ready
3: at all times, because you never know when your time comes.
2: And see, the rapture, just think, when the rapture comes,
3: mm-hmm.
2: people's going to be running. They're going to be screaming and hollering and crying.
3: Yes.
2: Airplanes going to be having wrecks.
3: It sure is.
2: Buses going to be having wrecks. Trains going to be having wrecks.
3: Mm-hmm.
2: Because of God calling it all to an end.
3: Yes. It's just like Noah, when we had mentioned it once before, when Noah had the ark, God had told Noah to build an ark, they laughed at him, and so many years went by, you know, it hadn't rained, but when that ark was built and God told him to come in, and the animals was already, they was in as well.
2: And
3: you know,
2: God the one locked the doors.
3: When God say he gonna do something,
2: he does it.
3: He give you time to get ready. But when your time is up, it's too late.
2: That's right.
3: So, you know, you don't wait and say to yourself, I'm gonna part, I'm gonna do what I wanna do now. And then once I get through doing what I wanna do, then I get saved. No, it doesn't work like that. You have to, when you hear the word of God, you have to get saved right then and there.
2: That's
3: because
2: true.
3: Because that night, 10 minutes, 15 minutes, you can be gone.
2: That's true. That takes me back to New York. When I stayed in New York, I had a friend named Tina.
3: Mm-hmm.
2: Well, she kept saying, Teresa, if you get any more money at that bank, I'm going to get saved. I said, okay, well, get ready to get saved. So $300 came out. And she looked at me. She said, take me to church Sunday. I said, oh, I am.
3: Well, my wife, she told me that story many times, but some of it she's leaving out. She left out that she pulled up to the teller and the first time, and that
2: I withdrawed everything out of the teller.
3: Yeah, and it wasn't anything in there. So her friend was going to give her, her friend, her husband was going to give her some money for the kids, you know, to buy her something. And my wife said she went on her knees and she prayed, and God told her to go back.
2: He told me to go in my kitchen and tell him whatever I want.
3: Yes.
2: And I told him, I said, Lord, fill the cabinets up. Fill mm-hmm. the refrigerator up.
3: Mm-hmm.
2: Fill the freezing part up. Mm-hmm. Just fill it up. Being
3: right.
2: About that time, my friend Tina came walking down the road. And she said, I talked to Frankie. Frankie said, yeah, you can have $300. I said, no, God told me to go back to the bank. Then that's when she had said, if you get anything else at that bank, I'm getting saved Sunday.
3: Mm-hmm.
2: I said, well, get ready to get saved, sister.
3: Mm-hmm.
2: When I pulled up at the teller, I put my pen in, $300 came out.
3: Yes, that's a blessing.
2: Mm-hmm.
3: See, when you is serving the Lord, God will work miracles right before your face. And he'll let people see the miracles that is being performed. And so a lot of people don't believe in God. But how can you not believe in God when every day he wakes you up? You know, he watches you as you go to and fro up and down this old dangerous highway. Mm-hmm. But you know, it's a blessing that he rang on the just as well as the unjust.
2: That's true.
3: And that's the awesome God that we serve. You know, and can you imagine when Jesus was here on this earth and when he was saying, "My Father, you know, has many mansions."
2: Right.
3: Many, you know, if it wasn't many rooms, if it wasn't so, you know, he wouldn't have said it. But I believe that. I believe in the word. I believe, you know, I'm not perfect. My wife is not perfect. Nobody's perfect. But I know who I want to serve, and I want to serve the Lord. Because when I leave this old sinful world, I want to come live with him for all eternity.
2: Me too.
3: You know, I can only tell people about him. I can tell them that in order to live forever, which you are going to live forever.
2: In one place. I mean,
3: one of the two places. But you want to live in heaven. You know, because we're made in God's image. We're made of spirit and soul. We can't die. The flesh can die, but we can't. So you ask yourself, where do you want to live, spend eternity? You want to spend it in heaven?
2: Or hell.
3: Or hell.
2: That's
3: the choice that you make, because there is no, once you leave this world and you go pass over, there's no forgiveness. It's too late for that. Because if it was, there wouldn't be no need of hell. Everybody would glance into hell and then say, "Lord, please forgive me. Lord, you know, but I'm sorry." You get it right tonight. I'm today.
2: A lot of people think, I've heard a lot of people say, "Well, I get it right on my deathbed."
3: Mm-mm.
2: All I'm going to do is just say, "Lord, forgive me."
3: It don't work like that.
2: It don't work like that.
3: No. Uh-uh.
2: No, you got to have a personal relationship with God.
3: Yes, Lord.
2: Know him as your Savior.
3: Yeah. And get your behind up and go to the church. I hear a lot of people say, "Well, all they do on is money." Well, it takes money to keep the lights on. It takes money to pay for the building. It takes money. You give what you can. You don't have to try to outdo the next person.
2: That's
3: just
2: right.
3: Give what you can.
2: That's
3: you
2: right.
3: Know? And there is a lot of churches that they want money. You be done gave an offering, they didn't want another offering. You give what you can.
2: That's
3: God
2: right.
3: See your heart.
2: He
3: God know your spirit. You know, you don't try, like I said, I do.
2: God anybody. Knows us all.
3: Yes.
2: Because he made us all.
3: And he know the heart of everybody.
2: Mm-hmm.
3: So some people make it pretend on the outside, but God see the inside of a person.
2: That's right.
3: Because you can go to church and you can be all saved, but then when you get out Monday through Saturday, you know, you can't even tell if you got saveness in. Can't tell if you got God in.
2: That's right.
3: You know, I pray and I ask the Lord, please decrease me and you increase inside of me. And take out, Lord, what I don't need inside of me, because when I leave this world, I want to come live with you for all eternity. I don't care what color a person is. You know, we all got to answer to the Lord. You know, no matter what nationality you are, you know, and we have some people that's Catholic,
2: mm-hmm.
3: They have a different belief. You know, we can only tell them, but God is the one that does the judging.
2: That's right.
3: Just like those that's gay, homosexual, or whatever, it's God that does. We can only tell them.
2: That's right.
3: But we don't have a heaven or hell to put them in.
2: See, now we could warn you,
3: mm-hmm.
2: But see, God is the only one that can save you.
3: That's right.
2: And can change you.
3: Right. You can't go to another man, and you might tell that man or that woman or whoever your problems, but they can't take not one sin away.
2: That's true.
3: They can't put you into heaven, or they can't put you into hell, but they can lead you in the wrong direction.
2: That's right.
3: So that's why it's good to know the word, to pick up that word and read it. Because I've heard a lot of people, they worried about aliens. They worried about different stuff. Who going to be the Antichrist? I'm not worried about who going to be the Antichrist. I don't mm-hmm. care mm-hmm. who going to be the Antichrist. You know,
2: as I make it to heaven.
3: Yes, Lord. That's what I've been saying.
2: See, that's my goal. My goal used to be to lose weight.
3: Mm-hmm.
2: Now my goal is to make it to heaven.
3: Mm-hmm.
2: No matter what. I don't care what it takes. I'm going to make it to heaven.
3: That's right. Like my wife said, one of her goals was to lose weight. And, you know, my wife, she lost that weight. Then she didn't like how she lost it. And she started eating. I just laughed at her. I'm like, baby, you done lost all that weight. And she told me, she said, I'm going to get it back. I said, yeah, sure you are. And guess what? She got it back.
2: I sure did. You know. We're going to ask Minister Foreman to close us out with a prayer.
3: So I just want to say, we really thank y'all for listening. Just bow your heads. Dear Heavenly Father, Lord, we just thank you so much. We ask you, Father God, that whosoever is listening, Lord God, we ask you, Lord, to decrease them and you increase inside them. We ask you, Lord God, to put love in them, oh Lord,
2: yes,
3: from the crown of their head,
2: Lord,
3: to the sole of their feet. We ask you to bless them and their families.
2: Yes, Lord.
3: We ask you, Lord, to bless their finances, oh Lord.
2: Yes,
3: God.
2: Lord.
3: You see what every person needs. But Father God, you're the answer to all problems.
2: Yes,
3: but Father God, we give you the glory, the honor, and the praises in Jesus' mighty name. Amen.
2: Thank God.
3: Y'all
2: Amen.
3: Be blessed.
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5: Warner, share a few scattered thoughts from this sermon titled, Temptation in Times of Trouble. We'll talk about temptation in times of trouble. Temptation. In times of, I'm tempted. I want to just fly away. Tempted. Sometimes I want to run and hide. Talk about temptation. In times of trouble. Now, I need to let you know. I just want to talk a few things from this text. I'm gonna do like Reverend Smith said. I'm gonna save my voice for tonight. talk about a few things. And this very familiar song. Southwest used to run a series of commercials about people who do or say something that puts them in an extremely embarrassing predicament. Once the shame of their situation was made clear, you will hear a voice in the background saying, "Wanna get away?" you've seen it. You've seen those commercials that folks do something or say something that puts them in the light of a very embarrassing situation. And Southwest is advertising. They say in the background, you ever been where you just want to get away? Those commercials would typically be very funny. They would make the airline's point. And David's point, I might add, that sometimes you want to just fly away. The occasion of this 55th Psalm, however, it's not a laughing matter. When you read the words of this psalm, it becomes crystal clear that the psalmist is crying out to God. He's crying out to God because of his troubles. He makes a desperate plea to God. Have you ever faced trouble like that, that make you just want to cry out to God? You ever been put in a position where all you can say is, "Lord, have mercy"? You ever faced troubles in your life upon which you feel that there's no other help. And all you want to do is cry out to God. That's the situation that David is in this text. David is not alone. There have been others that have faced troubles in their lives that makes them want to cry out to God. Godly men and women have faced predicaments upon which their only resolve was to turn to God. Jezebel gave Elijah those kind of troubles. The text said that after the man of God stood on the word of God and declared that there would be no rain, then after he stood on Mount Carmel and called his God, after he shook up the nation of Israel, after he defended Naboth and his vineyard, the record is that Jezebel declared that I'm going to kill him just as sure as he lives. Kill him before daylight come. And Elijah became fearful of Jezebel. And Elijah tried to run and hide himself. And the Bible said in 1 Kings chapter 19, Elijah said, "It is enough now, O Lord. Take away my life." The trouble had wore him down. Jonah was faced that kind of trouble when God said to Jonah, "Go to Nineveh and preach that they might be saved." Bible says Jonah turned and went the other way. And as he tried to run away from God, away from the will of God, away from the call of God on his life, the Bible says he began to go down to Tarshish, down in the ship, down in the belly of the ship. Finally, the storm came and shook the ship and cast Jonah down in the water. And in the water, he went down, Dr. Easter, into the belly of a big fish. And the Bible says, down in that belly, Jonah began to pray to God. You ever been in trouble in your life? You ever faced a predicament where all you could think to do was cry out to God, "Lord, have mercy. Have mercy on me." The Bible says in 2 Kings chapter 20, Majedo, that God says to Isaiah, "Go tell Hezekiah, get your house in order." The sickness that was on Hezekiah was about to take his life. And when Isaiah prophesied to Hezekiah and told him what God says, the Bible says Hezekiah turned his face to the wall and begin to call on God. He didn't just simply say, recite words, but the Bible said he called and cried out to the Lord. And God saw his tears. And God spared his life and gave him faith. You understand what I'm saying? You ever been in the shape where there was nothing you could do but turn and call out to God? That's where David is in this 55th Psalm. He's experiencing trouble. And I want to take from this very familiar part of the psalm and make just three brief observations. First of all, when you read the subscription of the psalm, it says that David is writing the psalms to the chief musicians. This psalm not only gives or introduces the author of the psalm, but it gives to whom the psalm is written. It suggests that David writes this psalm to the chief musician and other musicians. That could point to the fact that there may be trouble in the music ministry. That points to the fact that the trouble in the music ministry could be an attack that's coming against the musicians or the singers that hinder the worship service, that's causing or creating a problem in the atmosphere of worship. And perhaps the trouble that David is dealing with is related to the music ministry. That's what the subscription suggests. It's written to the chief musician. This 55th psalm, my brothers and sisters, is placed in the midst of several other psalms that are directed to the chief musicians or the chief minister of music. Music is and has always been very important part of the worship service. And the devil in hell hates when there is harmony in the music ministry. The devil hates when there is peace in the music ministry. He hates when there's joy in the music ministry. He can't stand it when there's deliverance in the music ministry, when there is praise in the music ministry, when there's surrender in the music ministry, when there's glory in the song service. He hates when there's happiness in the choir stand. He can't stand when there's togetherness in the music ministry. He hates when the music ministry smiles at the congregation. He hates when there's tears of joy that come from the songs of Zion. He hates when there's liberation coming from the music ministry. He hates when there's unity in the music ministry, when there's strength in the music ministry, in there's power in the song service. The devils in hell hate when there's success in the music ministry. Can I suggest to you why? It was previously his job to be the head of the worship service to God. That was his role. But he got kicked out because he sinned against God. He desired the glory of the worship, and he got kicked out. And that's why he hates everybody that sings in the choir ministry today and those in the sanctuary that enjoy the choir music. Watch this. He hates them because he got kicked out for sin, but you keep getting grace for sin. You missed it. Let me say it again. The devil hates the choir ministry. He hates the musicians and the singers because he got kicked out when he messed up. But you keep messing up over and over and over and over, and God keeps showering you with grace. And you're not singing because you're so good, but you got something that he never had. You got the grace of God showered over you. I gotta save this for tonight. David is praying for protection, for purity and purpose in the song service. He writes to the chief musician. The second observation I want to make is that David is making a fervent prayer in a desperate situation. Say that again. When you read the 55th Psalm, you'll observe that David is making a fervent prayer in a desperate situation. Hear what he says. Give ear to my prayer, O God, and hide not thyself from my supplication. Attend unto me and hear me. David said, I mourn in my complaint, and I make a noise because of the voice of the enemy, because of the oppression of the wicked. For they cast iniquity upon me, and in wrath they hate me. David said, for they cast iniquity on me. He says, for they, my heart is sore and pain within me, and the terrors of death are falling upon me. Fearfulness and trembling are come upon me, and horror hath overwhelmed me. And I said, oh, that I had wings like a dove. Then when I fly away and be at rest. David is making a fervent prayer in a desperate situation. Here, my brothers and sisters, the champion of Israel is in a desperate situation. The man after God's own heart is in a desperate situation. That reminds me this morning, my brothers and sisters, that no matter who we think we are, no matter how high we may get, no matter how holy you think you are, trouble has a way of finding you. No matter how saved you think you are, trouble knows your address. Do I have a witness here? Trouble knows where you work. Trouble knows where you shop. Trouble knows where you hang out at. Trouble knows where you like to go. Trouble knows when you like to go. Do I have a witness here? Trouble knows who you are, where you are, while you are there. Trouble knows what's going on in your life. Anybody here can be a witness? Has trouble ever came knocking on your door? Come talk back to me. Have trouble ever followed you wherever you go? And so that every time you turn around, here is trouble tracking you down. I wonder, can I get a witness today? Anybody know what I'm talking about? Trouble will follow you. Trouble followed Jesus to prayer service one day. Do I have a witness? Trouble will follow you to church. That's why, my brothers and sisters, even in church, people can find themselves in a desperate situation. That's why our worship needs to be for real, because we don't know what people might be going through. That's why when we praise God, we ought to praise him with conviction, with sincerity, with honesty and humbleness. We ought to lift up his name, because somebody might be in a desperate situation. Third and final observation is, in times of trouble, the text says David prays. This warrior king has been exceptionally successful in battle. Yes, sir. David has faced many adversaries and has been victorious over them all. So much so that the folks are saying, Saul killed 1,000. But oh, this David has slain 10,000. He has been exceptionally successful in countless military campaigns. Yet, he has not forgotten how to pray. I'm going to have to wait till you catch up right there. I'm going to say it again. David has had great success in what he does. He is the warrior king, and he has been successful in battles over and over again. David wins. Yet, he has not forgotten how to pray. What are you saying? Preacher, I'm saying that sometimes success will make you forget where you came from. Y'all ain't talking to me. Sometimes success will make you forget what really got you here. Sometimes a little success will make you forget who you really are. Sometimes success will make you think that that title is hiding who you really are behind the title. Preach, Reverend Franklin. And it's sometimes in success that your true character begins to be demonstrated. The fact is, my brothers and sisters, when success makes you lift up your nose and think that you're better than somebody else, God has a way of tilting your head back down and reminding you where you came from. David, in his trouble, has not forgotten how to pray. Matter of fact, verse 16, David said, "Answer me. I will call upon God, and the Lord shall save me. In the evening, and in the morning, and in the noon, will I pray, and I will cry out loud, and he shall hear my voice." Oh, my brothers and sisters, the resolve of this 55th Psalm is not just to fly away and be at rest. It's not teaching us how to escape the storms in our life, but rather it's teaching us to trust God in the midst of the storm. God can not only control the storm, but God can bring you through the storm. And sometimes it's in going through the storm that you really get to see how mighty the God you serve really is. I'm through. The psalm opens with prayer. It is centered on prayer. The psalm closes with prayer. I didn't have no temptation in troubled times. So what it's teaching us is that when trouble is all around you and you are tempted, you feel like all you can do is throw in the towel. You feel like you just want to fly away and give up, surrender to the trouble, to the temptation. The Bible reminds us that there is no temptation but such as has common unto man. Right. But God is faithful, that who will not suffer you to be tempted above that you're able to stand. But with the temptation, God will also make a way to escape. My brothers and sisters, on yesterday I was had an MRI early at the VA hospital. I was, when got my VA, my MRI, and heading back home, I stopped by Children's Hospital. Some of y'all know my grandson is in the hospital. He took a bad fall and his spleen was ruptured. And he damaged some internal organs. And so on a week ago Wednesday, he had surgery. They had to open him up and go in and do a surgery. So I went by to see him. He'd been doing pretty good. And I stopped by to see him, and he was agonizing with pain, and he was crying. And I said, "Okay, son." His mother said, "Pom Pom, maybe you could talk to him, calm him down a little bit." So I sat and I started talking to him. I said, "Kanan, you know, for the last couple of days that hadn't been hurting so bad, because when they did the surgery, they killed those nerves around where they had to go in. And what's happening that now that you're healing, those nerves are coming back alive. And it's hurting you because now the nerves are realizing that something has happened inside of you. And so the nerves are coming alive, and that's why you're sore. And so you just take the medicine that the nurses give you. They're going to look after you. You're going to be all right." He calmed down. And just by that time, the nurse, was bringing in his pain medicine, gave him another dose. "Can I have a heating pad?" I wanted to have a heating pad. And he calmed down a little bit. And so I left. Thank God. I felt the situation getting better. And it is getting better. Get on 530, come south, turn off 167. You know the road. Coming on back to Camden. I get a call from one of my old members a long time ago. And when I answered the phone, I said, "Hello." He said, "Pastor Franklin, I don't know what you're doing, but do you have a minute? I got somebody here on the third line, and she's trying to commit suicide. And I'm talking to her,
6: And he said, I don't know what to do. So I asked her, can I call my pastor? And she said, okay. So he contacted me. He got in touch with me. I could hear the urgency in his voice. And he told me what he was going through.

could hear him weeping. So I started to pray. I started to call on God. I didn't know what was going on in that situation. I don't have any idea of what's going on in her life. But I started to call on God. I started to tell her through my prayer that the God that we serve is bigger than any problem you could be dealing with right now. That God is able to see you through the troubles in your life, whatever your situation. Our God is bigger than what you are wrestling with. I prayed, I called on God. I still don't know. If she would have walked in here today, I had no idea who she was. I prayed, and finally the situation seemed to calm a little. I got up the line. Thank you, Pastor Faye. She said, thank you. Back out the line, hung up, and thought that was it. About 5 minutes later, he called back. He's the pastor. Just can't tell you how thankful I am for what you just did. He said, I've been talking to her. I couldn't find nowhere. I didn't know what to do. I couldn't find no hope. I didn't know if you would be available or not. But I called and you were there. And I can't say thank you enough for what you did. I said to him, son, he has claimed to be my son in the absence or in the loss of my son. A dear young man is close to me. I said to him, son, no. No thank you to me for what I did. Thank you for having confidence in calling me. Thank you for seeing the God that I've been trying to talk about. Thank you for coming to the understanding that there's no problem that our God can't solve. He began to tell me some of the things that he was going through. And I stopped him again. While I was coming home, I had to be comfortable at the MRI. So I wore one of them oversized t-shirts. You know, the t-shirts that I had made for the ministers, the t-shirts that says on the lapel, "Dad's on duty." The t-shirts that have a picture of a man on the back holding the hand of a little child. The t-shirt, I said, son, you didn't know it. I didn't know it. But God is showing us how real he is. In your desperation, you find me traveling with a shirt on that pledges to help young people when they're in trouble. A shirt that the local spiritual leaders have rejected. A shirt that it seems nobody is willing to wear but me. And you called in your desperation, and I just happened to be wearing the uniform of a dad on duty. Thank you, my son. Thank you for putting your trust in my God. Thank you for crying out and calling out and knowing there is help. Our God is our refuge and our strength, a very present help in the time of trouble. I said, no. Thank you, my son.

Jesus yet? Whatever you're going through, he can fix it. There's no trouble that you're going through now that God can't get you out of. If you just try him and believe that he will, he'll fix it for you. Right now, the door of the church is open. The deacons are coming.

0: thank you, God. God bless you. We've done as the Lord has commanded, yet there is room at the cross. The record is, if Israel does not repent, Jacob shall not lose his reward. You know y'all done messing me up now. You use up my boys. I ain't gonna have nothing for tonight. Yes, sir. And Miss Gilchrist, okay. Certainly keep Sister Gilchrist in your prayers. All of those that do the binds us to pray for. Glad to see Ashley, Jasmine, and family back. I want to again compliment those boys for standing tall. Amen, in a very difficult situation. God bless you. Thank God. Anybody here for the first time? If you're here, let our welcome committee for the first time. I didn't think so. I thought I saw you before. Amen. All hearts and minds are satisfied then. Would you bow your heads with us? Now the grace of God, the love of our Lord and Savior Jesus Christ, the sweet communion of the Holy Spirit, may it rest, rule, and abide here now and forevermore. Let us all say amen. Amen. God bless you. Amen.
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3: 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Reuters says Newsmax is one of the top news brands in America. Even President Trump says Newsmax is terrific, and he's watching. 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
2: Praise the Lord. This is the day that the Lord has made. We are rejoicing and we are happy, glad. Are you glad? You should be. God has given you this another day. Hallelujah. Happy Father's Day to all you fathers out there. Thank you for everything that you do for your children and for others. Thank you, fathers, for loving your wives, loving your children. Praise God. Thank you. Happy Father's Day. We're thankful for God, our Father. Amen. Praise God. So we pray that you have a beautiful day, fathers, and we pray that you mothers and children are well with them. All you uncles and grandpas, amen, happy Father's Day. Stepfathers, happy Father's Day. Adopted fathers, happy Father's Day. To those who've taken children in and being foster fathers, happy Father's Day to you. Happy birthday to all of you born in the month of June. Happy birthday to Deacon Joseph Massey and Apostle John Massey, whose birthdays are tomorrow. They are twins and they will be 73 years young. They'll catch up with their brother Dave Michael, and so the three of them will be 73 until July the 25th. What a blessing, what a blessing, what a blessing. Again, happy birthday, and happy birthday to all of you born in the month of June. Amen. Got a couple of weeks, and June will be out of here less than a couple of weeks. We shall shout out to the Reverend Kenneth Dunn and his crew. Amen. For a beautiful job done for my Aunt Ozie on the roof. Amen. Praise God. So we checking around and we see some more family in need of some roof jobs. So we're just thanking God for them accepting that also. Hallelujah. We pray for them and all other people that's working outside because of this heat. We asking God to keep them, amen. Keep them, cool them off, cool them down in Jesus' name. Hallelujah, glory to God. We are thankful for the Obama Center, Obama Presidential Center that opened on Friday. Thankful for the Thursday ceremony that they had, which was beautiful. Michelle and Barack Obama. Thankful to President Clinton and his wife, President Biden and his wife, and President Bush and his wife for attending, and all of the youth, all of those thousands of people that were there. Amen. And also, congratulations again to the Knicks, who had a beautiful parade in New York on Thursday also. Hallelujah. Glory to God. God's good 24-7, 24-7. God is good. We're praying for Deacon Joseph and Deborah Massey and Lyric. Safe return on today from Indianapolis, Illinois, where Lyric went to a national meeting, praise God, from winning in Hot Springs 2 months or 3 months ago. God bless y'all. We're praying for you. Praying for the sick to shut in Jesus' name. Amen. Praise God. This time we bring those who have passed on from this life. Amen. Coristel Billingsley Clawton, Lacefield, 92. Fairene Carlock, Faye Bailey, 91. Sister Marjorie Young O'Gwen, 90. We worked with her at Strong, to her family, her grandson, who I taught, Brontez O'Gwen. We just pray the Lord give you the strength that you need and give you peace. Esseline Willis, 98. Dean Williams, Annie Dean Williams, praise God. Annie Dean Brock, 74. We say the Brock family, look to the hills from which comes your help, knowing your help comes from the Lord and Victory Bible Church. Patricia Ann Cargill, 70. Thomas Wayne Cobb. LaTanya Monique Handen. Minnie Mae Wright. Eric Easy E. Bernard Williams, 71. David Paul Hutman. Esther Mae Rufus, 88. Gertha Lee Young, 79. Clevaster Tatum, 69. We just say, look to the hills from which cometh your help, knowing your help comes from the Lord. We're praying for your families. A moment of silence in your remembrance.

0: focus your mind, heart, spirit, and soul on giving God the praise. And now by praying to Him. Dear Father in heaven, our God and our Savior, we come to you now in the name of Jesus, your only begotten Son. We come with blessings and not cursings. We come with glorifying you, lifting you up, and giving you great praise. We are happy to be named your stewards and your ambassadors. We are all for you, walking with you, and you are walking with us, talking with you, and you are talking to us, growing nearer and nearer to you, growing greater and greater in you as you grow in us. Thank you for your word. And we thank you that we realize and know that your word is you. The word is you. The word is you. We know this because in 1 John it teaches us that the word was with God. And the word was God. And that was from the beginning. And the word became flesh, Jesus Christ. And we beheld his glory as of the only begotten Son of God. And Father God, hallelujah, we thank you. We thank you for this day, and we thank you for this journey. We thank you, Father, for this day that we come to worship you. We give you praise, glorify you, and we lift you up because you said, if you be lifted up, listen, that you will draw all men unto you. Thank you, Father, that we understand that our duty is to glorify and lift you up. We cannot draw anything to you. We are not you, but we will do as you have commanded us. And we pray that we do it according to your word, that we inject nothing or exalt anything above your word, for your word is truth. Your word is truth. Truth. Hallelujah. We thank you for it. We praise you for it. We glorify you for it. We lift you up for it. Father, we just praise you and thank you that we know without a shadow of doubt you love us, you're always with us, and you have selected us, drawn us out of darkness into your marvelous light, and placed our feet on higher ground. Father, we just thank you for even the opportunity to speak with you this morning. In the mighty name of Jesus, we thank you for your great love, love beyond any love that could ever exist. And we thank you that you have given us power to love. And we love you, Father. And we wish to be like Jesus with so great a love that no man can find fault. Knowing how to forgive, and that is what you talk to us about. Sometimes we feel like we don't need to forgive and they don't deserve to be forgiven. We'll just obey your word. Whatever it said, we will fulfill it. You will fulfill it, and we know it. So therefore, we walk in your word to will as you will and to do it, obey it, not by mouth, but by actually really illustrating and demonstrating your word by doing what you said to. And Father, we need the mind of Jesus. He said, let it be in us. See, it is our responsibility to let this mind that is in Jesus Christ be also in us. And Father, we thank you that you have received us as your children. And we all belong to your family, which is one family. And give us that understanding, because members of our family could be far, far from us. But as long as they are on earth, in this world, and they are your children, we are family. Thank you, Father, for blessing us to be obedient. We can't do it on our own. We need your help. We need your help. Some things in the Word we think we know, we don't really understand. We need your leadership and your guidance. Thank you for your teaching. Thank you for your knowledge. Thank you for your wisdom. But most of all, Father, you said we need understanding. Bless us with the understanding. And Father, we give you great thanks as we praise you today and every day. In Jesus' name. Father, bless all preachers that are preaching truth in your name, not for the filling of pockets, not for selfish reasons, but for you. And when we do it for you, we get it all made. Help us to understand that wherever we are. Let us not turn our back and not be negative and reject you and against the things of your word. We love you, Father. We thank you for listening to our prayer. We believe in it. And whatever we've asked, we know that you're going to do it. Take care of it, however it is. It may not be everything we ask for in the way and manner in which we ask for. We're just leaving it up to you. We know that you know what to do, how to do, when to do, whatever. And we thank you, Father, in the name, the mighty name of Jesus. And all of God's people, all that are listening, gives you a great amen. Amen. Praise the Lord, saints. Praise Him. He's with us. Today it may seem like a strange subject that we're going to talk about, but the Spirit of God has led me this way. God did it. He did it all by himself. God did it. Hallelujah. Praise God. For he truly did do it. He did it. Hallelujah. He did it. Amen. He did it. Alright, before now we have been talking about the Holy Spirit, you see. And we keep talking about the Holy Spirit. Because if we have not the Holy Spirit, we are not His. So if we know we don't have it, then He said all we need to do is ask. Are you too proud to ask? I'm not. If there's any doubt in your mind, ask. He said ask and it shall be given. He didn't say I think about it. We'll talk about it next week. Ask and it shall be given. You don't have to even worry about it anymore. Believe that you receive and you shall have it. Praise the Lord for His goodness. And now with the Holy Spirit, a lot of times things take place that we don't understand. And things that take place in the Holy Spirit is not necessarily made for us to understand everything. God knows that we don't understand it all. But He's encouraging us, promoting us, and assisting us, and doing all He can to help us get that understanding. But we need to want the understanding. We need to seek after the understanding. He doesn't make us do anything. He's giving you a free will. What is that will going to be? Are you going to seek after Him? Or are you going to seek after things that are evil? Evil things do not come from Him. Evil things comes from the evil one, which is Satan himself, along with his demons. We don't call Satan with no angels. It's named for God's creation. Angels. Did you know that The devil can't create no angel. And that is true, and I wouldn't be lying to you. Everything that was made by him, created by him, everything, even Satan himself. But he was an angel, and God loved Satan because he was a faithful angel. Because Satan had a free will, he decided he didn't want to do that. He wanted to be the one in charge. So whenever you want to be the one in charge, oh my Lord, man, and my God, have mercy, because we just messed up the whole program. Okay. Looking at miracles, like no man can perform a miracle. God does all of the miracles through the use of ones that he has chosen. Through the use of one that he has brought out of the dark into the marvelous light. Through the use of one who has acknowledged him and wants to be a member of the glorious family. Praise the Lord. Well, so now today we are going to talk about miracles. We are going now to a miracle story in the Bible, which contains one of the greatest miracles that ever happened in the life and ministry of Jesus Christ on this earth. From it, we can learn great lessons in how to let God work in our lives. Let God work in our lives beyond our meager human abilities. He will be free to work according to his unlimited. We keep trying to put a limit on God. No, you don't even understand it at all. He doesn't have any limits. He can do anything, all things. Whenever he get ready, he don't have to get permission from no man. He don't have to get permission at all from no man. He is in charge, believe me. And this particular story is found in Matthew chapter 8, verses 5 through 13. And when Jesus entered into Capernaum, there came unto him a certain beseeching him and saying, now this centurion became to him, seeking God and saying to the Lord, my servant is sick of the palsy, grievously tormented. And Jesus said unto him, I will come and heal him. And the centurion answered and said, Lord, I am not worthy that you should come under my roof, but speak the word only. If you speak the word, I'm believing it. So speak the word, and my servant shall be healed. For I am a man under authority, having soldiers under me. And I say to this man, you go, and he goes. Or that one, you come, and he comes. And to my servant, do this, I do that, and he does it. And when Jesus heard it, he marveled and said to them that followed him, verily I say unto you, I have not found so great a faith, no, not in Israel. And I say unto you that many shall come from the east and from the west and shall sit down with Abraham, Isaac, and Jacob in the kingdom of heaven. But the children of the kingdom shall be cast out into outer darkness. There will be weeping and gnashing of teeth. And Jesus said unto the centurion, go thy way, and as you go, believe is a key word. As you go, whatever you ask God for, believe, and you shall receive. So be it done unto you. And this servant was healed in the same day that the centurion spoke with Jesus. Praise the Lord. My people say that might have happened in the Bible days, but the days of miracles have passed. They say those things were just for the Bible days, or just for the apostolic age. There are several things I want to tell you in this regard. The first is that there is no such thing as days of miracles. Such a thing has never existed. There is no such thing as a day of miracles or days of miracles. There is only a God of miracles, God of miracles, working power. And he does not change. Miracle then, God's miracle, and miracle today, God's miracle. He never changed. He is just as capable of to do miracles today as he was in any age that has ever existed. Man changed, yeah. God never changed. Demonstrations change, style change. God never changes. And when the children of Israel were crying out to God for deliverance from the great bondage they were under in Egypt, God chose Moses to go and represent him before Pharaoh and lead the Israelites out of Egypt. And Moses was a fugitive, you remember. He had left Israel following the taunting by his own countrymen, as well as the threats of the Egyptians to report him for killing two Egyptians that were beating some of his people, the Hebrew men. And then the Hebrew men turned against him. Lord have mercy. The Israelites didn't trust him, and the Egyptians wanted to kill him, so Moses fled to the back of the desert and made a new life for himself. There he became a sheep herder. He got married and had a family and went on about his life. God never forgets about Moses or how he was going to use his life, that is Moses' life, like he's going to use your life. One day Moses saw a strange sight in the desert. He saw a bush that was bush of fire that was not being consumed. And when Moses turned, was trying to get Moses' attention and trying to get him to cut God loose to work in and through his life. So you cut God loose him to work in your life, to lead you. Make your life his life that he can use any way he wants to use it. So as he got Moses' attention, we find many things happening. And in and through Moses, he did work. Moses' life, he did work. He had left Egypt in disgrace and in fear. Moses was afraid when he left Egypt. Now here was God commanding him to go back to Egypt and stand before Pharaoh without any fear and become the deliverer of Israel. Moses was understandably shaken by all of this. And Moses said unto God, "Behold, when I come unto the children of Israel and shall say unto them, the God of your fathers has sent me unto you, and they shall say to me, what is your name? What shall I say unto you?" And we will find this in Exodus 3:13. Be sure to read. It's important that you read for yourself, that you know what you're talking about. Moses knew better than to go in his own name. They would throw him out. They would never listen. He knew that he needed more authority than his name, than himself. God, they will want to know where I got this authority to come back and take charge. What shall I tell them? Whom shall I say sent me? I can't go in my name. Whose name am I going in? The name that God gave Moses to describe himself is the most powerful, the most potent expression of the ability and nature of God that could possibly ever be in the English words. And God said unto Moses, I am that I am. And he said, thus shall you say unto the children of Israel, I am has sent me unto you. Exodus 3:14. Praise the Lord. Thank you, Father, that you are everything that we need. God didn't say I was or I will be. He said I am. He is the God of now. Now, back then, when the now was, now, since then, and now, presently, now, and he is the same God. He never changes. He is ever present and ever able, and the very power, timeless and limitless, I am. That's what he is. I am. Everything we need is in him. God is I am. He proved himself as I am with in Moses' day. And when he brought the children out of Israel, out of Egypt with a mighty arm, wrought great miracles of deliverance on their behalf. Not only did he bring great plagues upon the Egyptians to make them willing to let the children of Israel go free, but and God know how to make people leave you alone. You are his children. Even though you're not an Israelite, but he knows just how to handle it. His watchful care and protection of the Israelites after they left Egypt was miraculous. Many, many miracles were performed, and we thank God for it as we give him praise. Every step of the way that he took in the wilderness, God was there. Every step you take, wherever you are, even in your wilderness, God is there. He's present. Never to leave you, never to forsake you. Always with you. They crossed the sea on dry land. Miracle. And drank water from a rock. Miracle. Their food was rained down upon them from heaven on a daily basis. Miracle. Their clothing did not get old. Miracle. Their shoes did not wear out. Miracle. So great was God's care that there was not one feeble person. Nobody was sick among them. 40 years. Miracle. God led them with a cloud during the day and with a pillar of fire during the night. Miracle. Talk about a day of miracles. There were new miracles being done every day by God. Moses later died. And now what are we going to do? Because we were looking at Moses. This event caused the mantle of leadership to fall unto Joshua. And God said to Joshua, now I want you to lead Israel and perform the miracles. Joshua could barely believe it. He said, God, you know I can't do miracles. I'm just a general of the army. Praise the Lord. Listen to this. Moses was the miracle worker. He was a miracle worker. He was not the miracle giver. And he's gone. when he was here, it was the day of miracles. But now Moses is gone. His day of miracles passed. And Joshua continued. God didn't lead the children out of Egypt. Moses did. I didn't open the Red Sea. Moses did. You use Moses to do these things. Oh, God use us to do things, but it is God that's doing them. We are not doing anything. We were just made to be his stewards and his spokesman. I didn't feed the children of Israel. Moses did. Now God did all these things. It was his miracle. It wasn't at all Moses. Moses obeyed God. And God wants us to obey him in all that we do. Joshua thought the day of miracles was past now and Moses gone. God's chosen and anointed servants for a certain ministry was gone. God is not gone. He is alive. He assigned people today to carry out his I am. And he will do it. He can do it. He's able to do it. And he can do all things, even things that we can't even think of to do. God knows. He knows how to handle it. And he's ever present to do it for us. Moses' day was past, but God's was not. It is not. God's day is still here and always will be. For I am the Lord, I change not. Malachi 3:6. Every good gift and every perfect gift is from above and cometh down from the Father of lights. Thank you, God, Father, that you are the Father of lights. And with whom is no variableness. He doesn't vary. He's the same God. Same yesterday, today, and always. And we thank you, Father. We thank you. We bless you. We bless your name. We wish we had an hour, but we do not have an hour. So looking at our time, we know that we must go. So we're going to leave these words with you. So grasp them. Hold on to them for life, for they are your life. And do not neglect to develop and honor God.
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9: Looks like we're turning up the heat as we wrap up the weekend for your Sunday. Expect partly sunny skies. Temperatures climbing up to a hot 90 degrees. You will notice a light breeze out of the south-southwest gusting up to 15 miles per hour. There is a minor 30% chance of a pop-up afternoon shower. Tonight starts out mostly clear, but a 40% chance of showers and thunderstorms returns after 1 o'clock in the morning. Your overnight low should reach near 76. Out of the Radio Works Weather Center, I'm JJ.
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2: ABC News, I'm Mike Dubusky. Four-way talks are underway right now in Switzerland, aimed at bringing the conflict in Iran to an end. Vice President J.D. Vance leading the American delegation, sitting down with officials from Iran, Pakistan, and Qatar today.
3: Pretty bold and big language from the vice president as he kicked off those talks at a luxury resort just around the corner from here, calling it a historic day, asking whether Iran and the U.S. can turn a new leaf, transform their relationship, change things in the Middle East. But I think there was also a recognition from the vice president about the more pressing issues at hand, namely reopening the Strait of Hormuz and also securing a ceasefire in Lebanon.
2: ABC's Tom Sufi Burridge. Yesterday, Iran said it's closing the Strait of Hormuz because of Israel's continued bombing of Lebanon. U.S. CENTCOM refutes the strait is closed. And a man was apparently killed after falling from a high area at Madison Square Garden last night. Police are now investigating the incident. This is ABC News.
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1: Woo! I got me some hip in here today. Reverend F.C. Barnes, we're going to take you back old school.
2: Oh, yeah.
1: Now, the Bible says that God is a man that he cannot lie. Neither is he the son of man that he should repent. That means that he cannot and absolutely will not change.

0: Yes, sir.
1: Evermore.
0: I know he won't
1: change.
0: Yeah.
2: Don't start nothing up in here now.
0: He won't
1: change.
2: Now, if you've ever been in trouble, if anybody's ever been in trouble, you can say,

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I want everybody to get on your feet. Wait a minute. Stay right there. Y'all go back. I want you to stay there. Stay right there.

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7: 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Reuters says Newsmax is one of the top news brands in America. Even President Trump says Newsmax is terrific, and he's watching. Tens of millions of Americans like you have made the switch to Newsmax for the news they can trust. 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
8: Looks like we're turning up the heat as we wrap up the weekend for your Sunday. Expect partly sunny skies. Temperatures climbing up to a hot 90 degrees. You will notice a light breeze out of the south-southwest, gusting up to 15 miles per hour. There is a minor 30% chance of a pop-up afternoon shower. Tonight starts out mostly clear, but a 40% chance of showers and thunderstorms returns after 1 o'clock in the morning. Your overnight low should reach near 76. Out of the Radio Works Weather Center, I'm JJ.
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1: 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He deserves the praise today. 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
4: 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Reuters says Newsmax is one of the top news brands in America. Even President Trump says Newsmax is terrific, and he's watching. Tens of millions of Americans like you have made the switch to Newsmax for the news they can trust. 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You won't ever look back.
0: It can be easy to lose sight, but we must never forget. Yeah. 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
1: Nehemiah 8 and 6, and Ezra blessed the Lord, the great God, and all the people answered, Amen. Amen. Lifting up their hands, they bowed their heads and worshiped the Lord with their faces to the ground. When we receive a word from the Lord, our answer should be, Amen. Let the church say, Amen.

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5: 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Reuters says Newsmax is one of the top news brands in America. Even President Trump says Newsmax is terrific, and he's watching. Tens of millions of Americans like you have made the switch to Newsmax for the news they can trust. So make the switch today. You won't ever look back.
6: Looks like we're turning up the heat as we wrap up the weekend for your Sunday. Expect partly sunny skies. Temperatures climbing up to a hot 90 degrees. You will notice a light breeze out of the south-southwest, gusting up to 15 miles per hour. There is a minor 30% chance of a pop-up afternoon shower. Tonight starts out mostly clear, but a 40% chance of showers and thunderstorms returns after 1 o'clock in the morning. Your overnight low should reach near 76. Out of the Radio Works Weather Center, I'm JJ.
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1: ABC News, I'm Mike Dubusky. Iran's delegation in Switzerland has left the location where peace talks had been taking place today. According to Iranian state media, Switzerland was playing host to a four-way meeting, which had included Vice President J.D. Vance, as well as representatives from Pakistan and Qatar. ABC News foreign correspondent Tom Sufi Burridge has what Iran had been pushing for.
2: The Iranians are saying that they won't get into the more substantial, complicated talks on the future of their nuclear program and the more comprehensive deal unless the commitments signed in that memorandum of understanding less than 4 days ago by President Trump are actually adhered to, first of all.
1: Evacuation orders are in effect in Utah as two major wildfires burn there. The larger Iron Fire has already burned 13,000 acres and is 0% contained. Meanwhile, East Los Angeles also dealing with evacuations as a fire at a cold storage facility continues to burn. This is ABC News.
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8: South Arkansas weather.
9: Looks like we're turning up the heat as we wrap up the weekend for your Sunday. Expect partly sunny skies. Temperatures climbing up to a hot 90 degrees. You will notice a light breeze out of the south-southwest gusting up to 15 miles per hour. There is a minor 30% chance of a pop-up afternoon shower. Tonight starts out mostly clear, but a 40% chance of showers and thunderstorms returns after 1 o'clock in the morning. Your overnight low should reach near 76. Out of the Radio Works Weather Center, I'm JJ.
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The St. James AME Church is delighted that you have joined their broadcast today. 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

4:61. I was sinking deep in sin, far from the peaceful shore, very deeply stained within, seeking to rise no more. But the master of the sea heard my despairing cry, and from the waters lifted me, now safe

0: amen and amen. This is our invocation. Dear Father, I know that I can bring all my struggles to you for an answer that's right for me. Please calm my anxiety during this waiting period. In Jesus' name. Dear Father Almighty, this is our invocation. This is our invitation. This is our declaration that you join us for our services, Lord Father. We're pleading with you. We're vowed. You can see the top of our heads. We're kneeling and we're asking you, Father. It's more than a place for you. This is your place. We want you to command us this next couple of hours, Father. We want you to take it over. We want your divine spirit. We're asking you, please, will you join us this morning in our worship? Will you deliver us this morning in our worship? Will you heal us this morning, Father, in our worship? We depend on you, Father. You and only. You are at the top. You are Alpha and Omega. We recognize your strength. We recognize your glory, and we appreciate your grace, Father. We lift our pastor up this morning, Father. Command him. We know he's our earthly shepherd, but command him to deliver your word. And command us to listen. Command us to let the word sit on our hearts, not just on our mind, and then we take it out to our jobs, to our homes, to our families, to the troubles. Let us think back. Let us be refreshed once more. Father, you are so welcome this morning. Please clear our thoughts of all that might be in our way. Help us to hear you. Help us, Father. And again, that we may be what you want us to be. Not what we want to be, but what you want us to be. In Jesus' name we pray. Amen.
1: Amen.
0: Amen.
2: But I want to lift up one other verse from this chapter, and it's a very familiar passage, and that is in that same chapter 6, verse 33. Matthew chapter 6, verse 33. And it reads, "But seek ye first the kingdom of God and his righteousness, and all these things shall be added unto you." The words of the Lord. I want to talk with you this morning from this thought and from this question. Where is your allegiance? Where is your allegiance? My brothers and my sisters, every person here today is committed in some fashion to an object or an idea. Y'all hear what I said? Every person here today, and even those that are not here, they are committed in some fashion to an object or an ideal. In the church, some people have often been called straddle the fence Christian. Y'all ever heard that before? They say they straddle the fence. But in reality, with Christ, there is no in between. For Jesus said that no man can serve two masters. He will either love one or hate the other. So that's not to be taken that they don't like both masters, but it simply means that one cannot totally dedicate to two ideas or to two objects. Amen. You will either love one, or you will despise the other. You will dedicate yourself to one, or you will simply neglect the other. Amen. The idea of being straddle the fence is not as factual as it sounds. People who are said to be straddle the fence Christians are really not torn between the church and the world, but it's one of those that they like clinging on to for the occasional benefits. Oh, I said something there. They're really not torn between the two, but they actually like to hold on to the two for the

0: to really to where you really want to land. Y'all hear what I'm saying? They straddle the fence because you can either jump to one side or the other without going over the whole fence. Many love the ways of the world, but there's a sense of, listen, watch this. A lot of people love the ways of the world. They might even love the ways of the church down the road. But there is a sense of belonging that you get when you belong to an organization like the church. Is that right?
1: Yeah,
0: a lot of people just like to belong. They like to be a part of, especially when the name gets to be lifted up. You know, I got kin folks that when I'm doing good, they like to say they kin to me. Y'all hear what I'm saying?
2: Come on.
0: But otherwise, they don't know me. So there is a feeling that comes with being part of an organization where people congregate together and belong to it. And you can come and, you know, where you can come and be part of something. You know, and you can come and be part of something and your heart still not be in it. Y'all hear what I said? You can be in it, but your heart is not in it. Can I get a witness?
1: Yes.
0: But everybody is loyal to something. So I ask you today, where is your allegiance? And another reality is that we are not even loyal to what we pledge allegiance to. Yeah, it's a simple fact that many of us say one thing and then we do another. And many of us will even make a pledge and a vow, then we're not even good to what we say. A lot of us don't know how to put our money. I don't mean money. A lot of us don't know how to put our action where our mouth is. Yeah, I really meant money. You know, y'all heard the term, put your money where your mouth is. A lot of us can't make that match. A lot of us can't make that connection because pledging sounds good. And that's why I say when we get that in that congregation, when we get amongst our friends, we like to make pledges. Then we're not. But what did the Bible say? That it's better than not to make a vow and not pay it than to not to make the vow at all.
1: Amen.
0: Y'all remember Ananias and Sapphira?
1: Yeah.
0: Y'all remember how we studied about them in Acts? How they said that they sold a property for a certain amount. Now, the Holy Spirit said that what they sold was there. And what they wanted to keep was there. But they said that they sold it for one amount, then they gained another amount. They pledged the amount because the pledge sounded good. But when it was time for the rubber to meet the road, they gave another amount. So a lot of people in the church, a lot of people on your job can talk a good talk. Talk a good game. But when it comes to doing, it's a total different thing. I'm preaching this morning. I don't care what y'all say. I'm preaching this morning. Every Sunday morning, listen. Every Sunday morning, we read in the summary of Decalogue where we read that you shall love the Lord your God with all your heart, with all your soul, and all of your mind. We recite this religiously, and love your neighbor as yourself. And you know, and when we do that, it's meant we do that because it's meant that after saying it and saying it and saying it and after saying it, that we would soon do it and do it and do it. But I want to ask you a question this morning. When we continuously recite it every morning, is it having an effect on the way we live?
2: All right.
0: Where's your allegiance this morning? But the fact remains that whatever we do or whatever we don't do, we're all committed.

0: That's what I said at first. We all committed in some fashion to some idea or to some object. So where's your allegiance? Now, I can't say where your allegiance is this morning. I can't say that. But Jesus knows.
1: Yes, he does.
0: Amen. And Jesus had a way of putting a man's, Jesus has a way now. To put a man's heart on the big screen.
1: All right.
0: Y'all watch him now. Watch him. Watch Jesus. You better watch Jesus. Jesus has a way of putting what's on your mind. When that mind and heart translates now. But Jesus has a way of letting men know what's on your heart. Right. Let me show you what I'm saying. Do you remember when the rich man, when the rich ruler came to Jesus calling him good master? Y'all remember that?
1: Yeah.
0: Calling him good master and claiming that he had kept all of the commandments from his youth up until now, but Jesus said, "You son, you lack one thing." He told him, "Say, go sell that you have and give it to the poor." What happened then? Bible said that he went away sad. Because he had many riches. See, God, what Jesus did, we can't judge people. But Jesus projected his mind, this young man's heart, on the screen.
1: Yeah.
0: Now, when we read that text, we know where this man's heart was. It was in his possession.
1: Yeah.
0: It was what he was loyal to. It was what he gave his allegiance to.
2: Amen.
0: So would you be ashamed today for the Lord to put your heart desires on the screen? Would you be ashamed for the Lord to post your heart desires on Facebook? Would you be ashamed for the Lord to send an email around the world, a picture of your true your true heart? Amen. Jesus showed us in that text where this man's heart was. It's a heart matter, folks. Jesus said, "For where your treasure is, there will your heart be also." And that's why he said, lay not up for yourself treasures upon earth where moth and rust doth corrupt, where thieves break through and steal. Because you know if that's where your heart is, your mind is, you're gonna be like a rapper. Your mind will be on your money, and your money always gonna be on your mind.
1: Yes, sir.
0: Yeah, I got my mind. What did he say? I got my mind on my money and my money on my mind. Because you know, y'all know what? The fact is that everybody in the world has a money problem. Have I ever told y'all that?
1: Yes, sir.
0: Everybody in the world has a money problem. Those of us that don't have any, we're trying to get some. And those that have a plenty, they trying to hold on to it. So everybody has a money problem. But when your treasures are on earth, your mind is trying to keep it. Your mind is trying to keep the rats from eating it up. Your mind is trying to keep thieves from breaking in. But you need to build your hopes on things eternal. You need to build your hopes on things that are everlasting to everlasting. Amen. And what that sums up today is that what we invest, listen at this, I'm about to. What we invest our time, our talents, and our treasures in, that's the place. I can answer your question without knowing. Where you invest your time, your treasures, and your talent in, that's where your allegiance is. I can't judge you, but I can judge your fruit.
1: Come on now.
0: Yeah, I can't judge anybody in here, but I can judge your fruit. Jesus said that a tree is known by the what? by the fruit that it bears. Amen. And the Bible said that God is not mocked. Whatsoever a man soweth, that shall he also reap. So what your life has been bringing forth is only a picture of what you've been sowing. I didn't say that. That's what the Bible said. I don't know about you, but I believe, but I know that that the seed principle is right. If you plant apple seed, it's going to yield. It's not going to yield pecans.
2: Amen.
0: So if our hearts don't lead us to sow into what's everlasting, we always going to have to wrestle. Yeah. We find ourselves wrestling a lot of time when the battle is already won. If we don't sow our seed in the right place, we're going to always wrestling with the devices that eat our earthly treasures up.
2: Yes,
0: so where is your allegiance? Y'all remember, I can't tell you what the scripture is, but do you remember the scripture in the Old Testament where the prophet talked about people, men having holes in their pockets? And as you put your money in your pocket, look like it just keep right on through the hole. I believe in that today. I believe that if you be standing, even though God is great, though he's a God of grace, but I believe that if you stand here with the Lord, it'll show up in your life. I believe that God will project it, that he'll let it be known that you are standing. Lord have mercy, help me. Because what we don't realize is that our allegiance is the very thing that we put hope into. What we give our allegiance to, we have hope in it. See, men, a lot of men, I'm about through now, but many men have hope in the lottery. Many men have hope in the going fashion or a fad. Many have their hope, as I said this morning, in the hottest fire. They're not committed to the Lord, therefore they just gravitate into what the masses gravitate to. See, they're not committed, but whatever they see flowing, they just want to get in the flow. And all that means is that they follow their hearts. But I come to tell you this morning, and I hurry to a close now, that you need to build your hopes on things eternal. And hold on to God's unchanging hand. Jesus said that if any man would come after me, he must deny himself, take up his cross, and follow me. I don't know what you are committed to today, but I want to recommend Jesus. I don't know what your heart is affixed to today, but I want to recommend Jesus.
2: Yeah, amen.
0: I don't know what you are leaning on this morning, but I want to recommend Jesus.
2: Yeah.
0: For the Bible said that for all the promises of God in him are yes and amen. See, God's promises are fulfilled in Jesus. That's why I recommend Jesus. I don't know what your heart is tied up and wrapped up in this morning, but I want to encourage you to build your hopes on things eternal. I want to recommend Jesus, who gave up his home in glory, that you might have a home suited for in the afterlife. I recommend Jesus, and I recommend that you ought to give yourself to the one who gave himself to you. For it was God's grace that brought us saved thus far. And I'm leaning and depending on the one that's going to lead me on.
2: Yeah.
0: I recommend Jesus.
2: Yeah.
0: And if you ever torn between two places, I recommend that you be just like Joshua.
2: Yeah.
0: And declare that as for me and my house,
1: yes, sir,
0: we're going to serve the Lord.
2: Yeah.
0: Is it anybody here today that going to serve the Lord? Is anybody here today that's got their mind made up and can testify that I'm going to follow the Lord? I don't know about you, Saint James, but I made up my mind a long time ago. Just like the song said, I decided to follow Jesus. I made up my mind to stay with the Lord. You see, the road is rough and the going get tough. But I made up my mind and I made a choice. The road might get rough sometimes and I may even find myself by myself. But I made a choice. I decided to follow Jesus. I may not be favored in this life, but I made up my mind to follow Jesus. My friend may walk away and leave me by myself. My family may leave me by myself, but I made up my mind to follow Jesus. Because Jesus made up.

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1: ABC News, I'm Mike Dubusky. A quadrilateral meeting in Switzerland wrapping up that included delegations from the U.S. and Iran, as well as Pakistan and Qatar. It comes as President Trump threatens more military action against Iran after that country indicated it was closing the Strait of Hormuz this weekend.
2: CENTCOM reporting 55 merchant ships and 17 million barrels of oil traveled through on Saturday. It's still unclear whether that vital waterway is open. Amid the uncertainty, President Trump declaring the U.S. will not tolerate tolls on ships passing through the strait unless they are imposed by the U.S. if the talks fail. But the signed deal says Iran will allow ships to pass at no charge for 60 days only.
1: ABC News foreign correspondent Brick Clennett, Iran made that claim after Israel's recent strikes on Lebanon. Flash flooding remains a concern this weekend for a large swath of the central U.S. Yesterday, 9 tornadoes touched down in Kansas. This is ABC News.
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8: 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Reuters says Newsmax is one of the top news brands in America. Even President Trump says Newsmax is terrific, and he's watching. Tens of millions of Americans like you have made the switch to Newsmax for the news they can trust. 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You won't ever look back.
9: Looks like we're turning up the heat as we wrap up the weekend for your Sunday. Expect partly sunny skies. Temperatures climbing up to a hot 90 degrees. You will notice a light breeze out of the south-southwest, gusting up to 15 miles per hour. There is a minor 30% chance of a pop-up afternoon shower. Tonight starts out mostly clear, but a 40% chance of showers and thunderstorms returns after 1 o'clock in the morning. Your overnight low should reach near 76. Out of the Radio Works Weather Center, I'm JJ.
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1: I want to ask you a question. 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

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Speak to the doctors and tell the doctors what to do. 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

0: Come on, Shabak him now. 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Right where you are. Give him the prize. Hello. Hallelujah. We will Shabak you. 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Hallelujah. Truly he is worthy.
1: It can be easy to lose sight, but we must never forget. Uniting as one through the Lord, your home for gospel inspiration and information.
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9: Looks like we're turning up the heat as we wrap up the weekend for your Sunday. Expect partly sunny skies. Temperatures climbing up to a hot 90 degrees. You will notice a light breeze out of the south-southwest, gusting up to 15 miles per hour. There is a minor 30% chance of a pop-up afternoon shower. Tonight starts out mostly clear, but a 40% chance of showers and thunderstorms returns after 1 o'clock in the morning. Your overnight low should reach near 76. Out of the Radio Works Weather Center, I'm JJ.
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1: We got an answer to all night, and it's nobody but the Lord. 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Here we go. Oh, come. 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
1: ABC News, I'm Mike Dubusky. Israel will remain in southern Lebanon, according to officials from that country. That despite recent threats from Iran to pull out of Lebanon. It's all now threatening the U.S.'s peace negotiations with Iran. U.S. Energy Secretary Chris Wright telling ABC's This Week about today's talks in Switzerland.
2: This first candid dialogue will set out what the Iranian goals are and what they think the trade-offs they might have to make are.
1: Biohazard concerns are making it difficult for fire crews to battle a blaze at a warehouse in Los Angeles. That's because that cold storage facility is full of perishable food. KABC's Monica DeAnda is near the scene.
3: There's multiple fire engines. Of course, you can see multiple angles that they are hitting this warehouse with water. They've been doing so nonstop around the clock, essentially ever since this fire started. And we've seen it continue to flare up time and time again.
1: California's governor issued a state of emergency yesterday. This is ABC News.
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7: Is on an NIV version. This is a very familiar passage. Trust in the Lord with all your heart and lean not to your own understanding. In all thy ways acknowledge him. But the NIV version says, in all your ways submit to him and he will make your path straight. You may be seated. Pastor, I thought we was going to go on and just have a praise party on today. When the apostle was talking about, yes, Lord, my mind went back, way back. And I was sitting in church. You know how the old saints had those Tehillah praises. And my son used to say, my soul said yes.

I give God a yes, Lord. Whatever you want to do with me, it's a yes, Lord. Oh, God. Then I thought about all the word we heard the apostle say. All these weeks and years have been preaching and preaching. And God said, I owe you a praise party. Hallelujah. You got enough word in you. He said, I owe you a praise party. When they asked me, John the Baptist, said, John and Baptist's disciple always fasted and all that. But they said, y'all up here partying. And I just say, because God knows what all we've been through. There's just some suffering and some pain. He said, all I want you to do is praise me. To your name. But I do have a word from the Lord. And y'all, I'm going to do this quick, fast, and in a hurry. That topic is called Submit the Chart. Submit the cart. C-A-R-T. Submit the cart. And so I got a little story for you. Y'all know it's story time for me. Tim and I have been talking about purchasing a stove because, y'all, we only have 3 of our 4 burners work. And not only that, it's the 2 small ones and a big one. And then with the big burner, it cooks so high, it don't even go low no more. So we decided, no, we're just going to go on and get it fixed. So by the time we got the price for that, y'all, it was so crazy. We said, you know what, we're just going to go and buy another one. So he told me on yesterday, come, baby, go to the Lowe's website and check it out. See a cheap stove, the cheapest about they have with stainless steel was $619. And then when I went to it, I went to see about the stove and seeing the price of it. And then they told me that it was going to be delivered on Wednesday. So I said, okay, that's fine with me. I'm not in a hurry. So I went and showed Tim the stove. He said, okay. Then they gave me the option to, they can pick up our stove for $50. I thought it was good. I told Tim, I said, Tim, they'll get our stove for $50 because our garage is already full. We don't need nothing else in there. He said, no, let's not give them a free stove. He said, we can sell it for $100 ourselves. So I said, okay, that'll work. And then they had told us that we need an extra cord on the stove. It's going to cost $40.98. So this thing's just racking up. Okay, so we need, okay, Tim said, we probably can use our old one. Then they said, well, they'll, you avoid your warranty if you do something else different. So you got to get the new ones. So then next thing you know, they offer no warranty package. Then on top of that, they said, in order to deliver the stove, it was going to cost $39. And Lord have mercy, we almost close to $700 and something. And then he told me the taxes, yeah. So I went on and we got off mine off of it, went to Hope and do some things. And then I pulled it back up and said, so what you want to do about this stove? Then we talked about it and then I opened up my mouth. I said, you know what? Do you want to pay all this to this lump sum today? Do you want to do this today? He's like, well, what? Let's just go around town because let's go around town and just see what they got to offer. Because we weren't able to touch the stove. We weren't able to see about it. It's online. We wasn't sure. So he's like, yeah, let's just go back to it. So after he said that, as a woman, you know how we do? I was like, we ain't going to talk about this till another 6 months from now. I ain't finna get no stove. So what I'm trying to say, we do God just like this. And you probably say, what and how do we do that? I'm going to explain to that in a few minutes. So see, we're going to talk about our own line shopping cart. I know all the women right now that got something in their shopping cart right now. We got either on Amazon, we got one on Shein, Temu, wherever it might be, we got something in our shopping cart. Just know, fellas, your woman, your wife got something in their shopping cart right now. It's there. We ain't hit the submit button yet. But it's in there. So the shopping cart, you put it in the shopping cart because we're thinking about it. And so the shopping cart gives us options. We're able to do more selection. We're able to change the quantity of it. Do I want one or two of these things? We get to remove the product. We get to proceed to the checkout.
What I have found out, though, it's easier to leave a cart online in a shopping cart than it is a real shopping cart. Because we're not going to fill our buckets up at a grocery store and they're going to say, you know, abandon that shopping cart. We commit to that real basket. So that's not even the topic I'm going to talk about. We're going to talk about that another day. But y'all, the reason why we leave our shopping carts, I did a little Google. The reason why people leave their online shopping carts is because of high shipping costs. We'll get there and we see the price of the shipping. You know what? No way, it ain't even worse than them, man. I ain't finna get this. Then we leave it complex because of complex of lengthy checkout processes. We say, you know, hit continue. Then hit continue again. Then hit continue. You know what? I don't even want it no more. You done made me mad. Then the lack of payment options. Sometimes we used to Apple Pay, we used to Google Pay, or we used to our own personal PayPal. So we like, they are not offering this. And a lot of times, a lot of us are used to that buy now and pay later. If they didn't offer no car, no Affirm, I don't want it no way. So we said we abandon that cart if they don't give us those options. And another reason why concerns about security. When you start, you know, you get that intuition, like that website, like something is wrong with this. I'm not feeling safe with putting my information here. Guess what? We're going to abandon that shopping cart. And then also with the website, if that thing started buffering, baby, I'm finna go. This thing ain't even working right. It's something wrong with it. We're going to abandon that shopping cart. And then I got a few more. We'll commit to it. There's, you know what? I think it's a better price somewhere. That's why I did that. So I said, this probably ain't a good deal. Let me go to another website. Let me go somewhere else and see is it a better price. So we start comparing shopping, and we end up abandoning that shopping cart. But then also, there's no guest checkout. A lot of us, we don't want to have to sign up, put our name and address in there. And I want to just go and pay for my stuff. So we're like, if I got to do all that, they're going to be sending me emails. I don't want to do this. I'm going to abandon that shopping cart. And lastly, lack of trust. We don't see no guarantee. We see all, we go all the way down, especially something expensive. No, I ain't going to get no stolen from China. Never mind. So we have lack of trust signals and review. We look at the reviews. I don't know about y'all. When I shop online, I'm looking for them 4 and 5 stars. If I see 1 or 2, I'm abandoning that shopping cart. Now let's get our spiritual lens on and see what God is saying today. Did you know that we have spiritual carts fill them up, and we fill them up as well? We fill our spiritual carts up with our prayers, our hopes, our dreams, our aspirations, our concerns. We fill up our cart up to this day. It's filled up to the top. That, like, for instance, you want to be a good mother. You want to get married one day. You want great kids. You want great health. You want to lose weight. Whatever it might be, we want to start a business. We want to write a book. We fill these things in our spiritual cart. But just like the online shopping cart, we abandoned our spiritual shopping cart for different reasons. Y'all ready to go on a journey with me? Why do we give up on our dreams? Why we give up on our prayers? Why we give up on our inspiration? We were just shouting. We were just having a good time. But guess what? It's something. You said there's some things going on in our life. Apostle, when we get out of here, after all that good time, we filled our cart up while we was in here. We told the Lord everything we wanted. But as soon as we walk out the door, it's a chance we abandon the cart. And these are some things we'll do. Just like we have shipping costs, we'll stop holding on to faith because we got to believe the whole time for your shipping cart. And we'll just like forget about it. Don't even worry about it because of the high shipping costs. The complex and lengthy checkout process, it's taking too long. My prayers are not getting answered. So guess what? I'm just going to give up on my dreams and my goals. I'm going to abandon the shopping cart. Then lack of payment options. It's only one payment option when it comes to God. But they want to burn your candles. You want to talk to your ancestors.
ancestry. You want to go to the psychic hotline. You want to play the lottery. Yes, I said it. Play the lottery. You want to go to the casinos. Doing it a different way. Because there's only one way to the payment options. I'm going to get back to that one. Concerns about securities. The last time I believed I got hurt. The last time I loved, I got crushed. The last time. Security issues like fear and worry make you abandon your spiritual cards. So website performing issue, life be lifing. That life is buffering on you. Life seems like it's not going anywhere. Issues on top of issues. My problems got problems. And we all say, forget it. I don't want the dreams and goals now. I don't want to start the business. I don't want to write the book. Forget it. I'm just going to be average. Because my life is buffering. And then comparison shopping. Oh, I'm going to stay right here for a second. On comparison shopping, trying to get things the worldly way and looking and seeing what the devil got you on, what the devil got, as well as what your flesh is offering. It gives temporarily satisfaction. For those that smoke cigarettes, it's temporarily satisfaction. Those who dip in tobacco, it's the devil's offer to you for a moment of peace. That's what he's offering. A little drink of the wine, the little drink of the Hennessy. I got anxiety problems. I need a little sip. But it's temporarily. It's what the devil it got. But we go out because it's not coming fast enough. We go compare to what God offers. God give you peace that surpasses all understanding. The apostle said, if you leap, you will get joy. And then we have a no checkout, no guest checkout. Meaning, I don't want to sign up for this. I just want to check it out. Things in your shopping carts require a full commitment to Christ. You got to send in. You got to know, yes, your yes, be yes. I'm all in this thing. And y'all, if you're not getting it, it's not for you. But if you give what the Lord is saying to you today, I'll be inventorying, why have I abandoned my shopping cart? And the other one is unexpected total price. We got to live holy. Some things in your shopping cart, you don't ask God for this, all this perfect man, a saved man, sanctified, wine and dine you, and you act any kind of way. But it takes living holy to get a holy man. And vice versa. You want some good kids, you got to be a good parent. It takes certain things in order for us to get the things in our shopping cart. And lastly, Carla said it already. Said, but the main reason why we abandon our online carts is the lack of trust in our own reviews of God. We give God a one star. And you say, that's why you're abandoning. You gave him a one star. You go talk to your sister, she gave him a two star. You go talk to your brother, gave him a half a star. And we start looking at the reviews on God. And we start trusting in him. But this thing ain't going to turn around. We allow fear, worry, and anxiety, which is all weapons of Satan. So if you have a fear, if you have a worry, you have anxiety, just know they're tools of the devil. None of that came from God. It's for you to abandon your shopping cart and stop trusting in the Lord. But the good news is God has not given us a spirit of fear, but of sound mind. So we're going to go to our text. It's home from here. Trust in the Lord with all your heart. That means everything I got. All my situation. All my buffering in my life. My life is life in everything. My children acted up. Some of them in jail. Some of them in prison. Some on drugs. But everything I got. All my mishaps, all of my can't help it, all of my problems and situation, my financial
your situation. I give it over to God. Everything I got. This scripture asks you to do three things. Asks you to trust in the Lord with all your heart. Not some of it, not sometimes, not when things going good, but all your heart. Things I can't understand. Why is this happening to me? But I trust God. Oh my God. He asks you to not lean on your own understanding. You ain't figured it out yet, no way. What would you lean on 30 years of making mistakes? 30 years you done messed up. And you will still trust your own self. You done messed up so many times and gonna still work. Trust your own self. I'm like, well, no way. Since I ain't getting this wrong, listen to somebody. Listen to a pastor. Since I can't get it right. But lean not to your own understanding. And it's in all, this is the third thing he asked you to do. In all your ways. All your ways. All my job. That means all your ways. All to the grocery store. All your ways. In my relationship. All your ways. In my relationship. That means, God, what do you want me to do today? God, what you want me to say today? God, what you want me to go today? All he says, I say, watch that. Watch that. Step down a little slow. Then what God said, you do them three things. I'll order your steps. I'll direct your path. All I'm going to tell you, it takes the word of God getting deep down in your heart. In order to, so if you got trust this is the Lord, if you gave him a one star, if you abandon your card on today. I ask you to, I declare and declare the word of God in your life. Cast

You know why he wants you to submit the court, CRT, because the price has been paid. The price been paid by the blood of Jesus. You ain't got to pay for it. Submit the court. Jesus. The only payment option, and when it comes to God, is Jesus paid it all. Jesus paid it all. And the scripture saying, if you don't believe it, Colossians 2 and 14 say, he wiped away the bill of charges against us. Because of the regulation, it stood as a testimony against us, but he removed it by nailing it to the execution stake. Meaning, he put it on the cross. So I ask you again, fill your cup up, fill your cart up, because it already been paid. Now let's get a lot of that praise.

0: God anyway. So those of you that know that you done abandoned your cart for different reasons. I gave you 9 reasons why you abandoned it. But you know, since it's already paid for, sis has paid for. Why are you putting limits on it? It's paid for. All the habits I got, it's already paid for. Why I'm juggling and struggling with this habit, it's paid for. Why I'm crying over promotion, crying over riding a bike, crying over starting a business, writing a book. Why I'm crying over these things, it's paid for already. All you got to do is hit the submit the cart. So those of you have given up on your dreams, you really start trusting God. And this is going to be a hard walk to walk, because it's going to be an honest and transparent walk for you. But I wouldn't let this moment stop me, or people stop me, from getting everything that God got for me. And you know, if I've been talking to you this whole time, it ain't me, but it's God. God is using this mouth and these words to talk to you, because guess what? He knew you was going to be here today. So you know that you've been having trust issues with the Lord. Y'all, I got story after story. Story after story, how God has blown my mind. He has, with our business, just tripled the business. Blow my mind. Trusting God. And I didn't always trust the Lord. I was wavering. It's like, God, are you going to do it? Then we started putting things in our own hands. Started being out of order, doing things our way. But then I had to say, you know what, Lord? I trust you. So those of you, you can come on up. For those of you, our first call is for, if you need salvation.
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9: Look
4: looks like we're turning up the heat as we wrap up the weekend for your Sunday. Expect partly sunny skies. Temperatures climbing up to a hot 90 degrees. You will notice a light breeze out of the south-southwest gusting up to 15 miles per hour. There is a minor 30% chance of a pop-up afternoon shower. Tonight starts out mostly clear, but a 40% chance of showers and thunderstorms returns after 1 o'clock in the morning. Your overnight low should reach near 76. Out of the Radio Works Weather Center, I'm JJ.
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9: Sister Faye to sing that song. I'm telling you. I'm telling you. I didn't call her or nothing. I just let it run across my mind yesterday. Coming from Little Rock, driving, riding down the road. Hallelujah. I said, man, we need one Sunday getting back in there, getting them old days. And that what kept folk from slapping folk. Doing mother stuff, I won't name. They said, Father, I stretch my hand to thee, because there's no other help that I know. If thou withdraw thyself from me, oh, whither shall I go? What pain, what labor to secure my soul from endless death. Hallelujah. Praise the name of the Lord. Glory be to God. Let's go to this word. We're going to have Miss Howard to share before we leave today. Amen? Amen. Praise the Lord. Let's go to this word. I just thank God for the report we heard on last Sunday's worship during our absence. And I just made me get so big, my head is swollen, I couldn't hardly go through the door. Amen. Praise the Lord. I just thank God for this body of baptized believers in Christ Jesus. I think more than one person ought to be clapping. Come on, y'all. Come on, you that's clapping. Yeah, it's you. You are the body of Christ. Hallelujah. This building could be demolished and destroyed today, but it would not stop the church. If we could get out under the shade tree and still do the work of the kingdom. Amen? We keep our priorities straight. Well, let's go back to chapter 8 of the Gospel of St. John. For those of you who are joining us for the first time, our present focus is on revealing Jesus as the light of life. In chapter 7, we've talked about various responses and various ideas that other people had about the personhood of Christ. But now we're going to be talking for the next few weeks about a revelation of Jesus as the light of life. And when I heard Sister Gracie praying this morning about the light, I said, look at your God. Because that's what we want to see. That's what we want to hear in the body of Christ. Because if you can't hear something from this sacred desk here that you can take into life, you have missed being in here this morning. So we need to make sure we grab something to take with us as we go into this thing called life. Can somebody say amen? Amen. So we've been talking about revealing Jesus as the light of life, and we're going to be going all the way through chapter 9. We're now going to go to the passage from Wednesday Bible study. We need to review that in order that those who were not on the Zoom call, that you may understand the context of this particular passage that we're going to share today. And that's so important. That whenever you look at a passage of scripture, you don't isolate it for a specific reason and thing like that, but you look at it in the context to be able to bring what the Spirit of the Lord is saying to the people of God. Can somebody say amen? Amen. So let's just review just a portion from Wednesday Bible study. I want to encourage everybody in here, please, ma'am, please, sir, get on, because Wednesday is not a time when I do all the talking. I try to provoke dialogue from the members of the church, and it is awesome how that is developing and becoming a blessing to us as each of us learn how to do what God calls us to do as ambassadors of reconciliation. Can somebody say amen?
10: Amen.
9: So we're going to review it. First of all, Jesus in John chapter 8 verse 12, Jesus had made a declaration after he was dealing with the woman that was taken in adultery. Remember that these people brought this woman. She was caught in the very act of adultery. And as a result, they were going to stone her. They were going to say, you need to do this and you do that. And they were really trying to trap Jesus so he could do something, so he could get arrested for breaking the law. But look at your neighbor and say, Jesus too smart for that. Yeah, he knows everything anyway. So as they were debating this issue, the Bible says in verse 12 that when Jesus had finished dealing with that woman, in verse 12 it says, then spake Jesus again unto them. Uh-huh. And that them means the scribes and the Pharisees. Yeah. Are y'all still with us?
10: Yeah.
9: So Jesus speaks to them. Listen to what he says. And this is what's going to get him in trouble and start the debate. Can I tell y'all something? If you start acknowledging who you are in Christ Jesus, there are some people that are not going to like you. In fact, in the break room where you work, here they come again. Anybody ever been on that train? Yeah, because you walk in what you are taught. You walk in what you study and what you believe. Here they come again. But I guarantee you, when the bottom is falling out of their life, who do they call on? They look for the one that can get in touch with heaven. So Jesus says, I am the light of the world. He that followeth me shall not walk in darkness, but shall have the light of life. And what I like so much about studying this way and using it as expository preaching, going through chapter by chapter, verse by verse, and line by line, is that I learn something different every week. And this particular week, I learned something about this word where Jesus said, I am the light of the world.
10: Yeah.
9: Hallelujah. I found out by looking at the original language that in the original language, the word light there, it is phos. And I thought about all of these smart, intellectual young people we have in our church,
10: yes,
9: like Miss Rice and
10: yes,
9: and Elise and
10: yes,
9: Emmanuel and all of them. I said, I ought to consult with them about that situation because the word P-H-O-S, watch this, it comes as a root word for probably the word that we use called phosphorus. Are y'all still here? Did I lose it? All right. And the word phosphorus means to illuminate, and it brings into visibility that which is invisible. So Jesus as the phos, what does he do? That which is invisible, he brings visibility to it. And that which is visible, he will make it apparent to people to where they can live the Christ life. Touch your neighbor, say, you need that one right there. Yeah, yeah. That's why you act like you act. Because you got some light on the inside of you. Come on, somebody. And watch this. He says, I am the light of the world. He that followeth me shall not walk in darkness, but shall have the light of life. I said on Wednesday night that word light means to make the invisible visible. Hallelujah. And Jesus is saying that if you follow him, if you join me as a believer, you're not going to be a person that walks around and pass this life in darkness, not knowing what to do.
10: That's right.
9: So if you're a child of God,
10: yeah,
9: and you're walking in faith with him,
10: yeah,
9: stop letting the devil put in your mind, I just don't know what to do. You say, I may not know right now, but give me just a little while to talk to Jesus about it. Give me just a little while to go to my word so I can find the last promise that pulled me through. Because I know if he did it before, he'll do it again. So Jesus said, you got the light of life. You're going to pass this life not in darkness, but in the light of life, which is real, genuine living. Can somebody say amen?
10: Amen.
9: Now, the second thing we want to notice is in verse 13, because it's very important you get the context of that. So no sooner than Jesus had said these words about who he is, being the light of the world, and the people who follow him are not walking in darkness, but having the light of life, the Pharisees respond. So now when they are responding, there is something going on called a debate. So Jesus had given his side of the story. The Pharisees said, now it's time for us to talk. So listen, what the Pharisees therefore said unto him, thou bearest record of thyself. In other words, they're saying to Jesus, we have only to hear what you have said. And as far as we are concerned, the record that you're talking about and what you're saying is not true. Y'all see the debate? Jesus over here said, I am the light of the world. Over here they said, we don't know whether we won't agree with that night or not, because you the one talking about it and we don't believe it's true anyhow. Are y'all still with me? So look on a little further. The Pharisees therefore said unto him, thou bearest record of thyself. In other words, we only have what you said. As far as we're concerned, your record is not true. We need something a little more than what you are saying, because what you're saying is not agreeing with what we're thinking. Can you tell somebody that you know for the week's gone out? Don't allow people to get in your head just because of what they're thinking instead of what's right. Amen, somebody. So that was the beginning of the debate. But now let's go to the lesson. I'm going to be through in about 12 more minutes. That's all I need. Amen. Preaching shorter nowadays. But today we're going to look at this continuation of the heated debate between Jesus and the Pharisee. It's going to get hot in this here discussion. They're going to say some stuff and probably might get up and run out the room when they can't handle the fire that is coming at them. You know what I'm saying? Is that when the right person is on the other side asking the right questions about the right things, they don't have nothing to say. But let me go on verse 21. I'm quitting that clothesline preaching. Verse 21. Jesus gives a serious warning to the Pharisees. He warns them. Seriously, this is not something that he's just getting, just playing around, fooling around. But this is a serious warning that he makes. Listen to what verse 21 said. Then, after telling the woman to go and sin no more, then said Jesus again unto them. He says, I am going my way, or I go my way. Sometimes I read it in my translation as I see it. I will continue on my journey. I'm going my way. I have a way that has been laid out for me, and I'm on my way. I must continue my journey. But listen, and it seemed like to me, if I were there and writing the script, I would say, but let me tell you something, one day that's going to happen. Is you going to be looking for me, and you ain't going to find me. Are y'all still here? That's what Jesus said. And he said, and what's going to happen is you are going to die in your sin. That's going to be your problem. He said, right now where I'm going, you can't come down no way, because you ain't ready for that. I'm fixing to go to the cross and be crucified. Talk to me, somebody. I'm going to have to be buried in a tomb. I'm going to be in there for 3 days. I'm going to get up 3 days later. But you can't go do that. That's my assignment. It's not impossible for you to come. Hallelujah. But you need to understand that it is possible for you to be able to hear my word. Are y'all still here? So my brothers and sisters, I think that's a warning that needs to be given in this day and time in which we live. And that warning is to everybody that we know that this is the time and the season for everybody to make sure that you are saved. This week I changed up our little evangelism strategy. You know where we used to say, God loves you, Christ died for you, and you can be saved? No, now you say, God loves you, Christ died for you, and it's time to be saved. Are y'all still here? I said, it's time. You can't live in this world today with all of this craziness and confusion without a moral compass to hem you in and give you some strength and understanding to help you to navigate all of this craziness. Because if you start looking at the craziness, you'll start doubting yourself. But if you put it up beside what God's word said this too will pass. And if it's something that won't move, let's look at it and say, for this purpose was the Son of God manifested, that he would destroy the works of the devil. Somebody shout amen. So that's verse 21. Verse 21. All right, verse 22. I want you to observe the questions of the Pharisees and the reason that they had their questions. It's right there in the text. Yeah, I checked it out. I started after last Sunday when I heard y'all had good church. I started Sunday night. I said, boy, I got to come up with it on Sunday morning. Because they done had a good taste of some real wine. Talk to me, somebody. So you're going to find out there's a question in this verse, in verse 22. And in that verse, you're going to hear also a reason for the question. Are y'all ready to go? All right, let's look at verse 22. Then said the Jews, the religious leaders. They said, this man talking like this? This man saying all these things, talking about we going to die in our sin? Is he talking about we can't go where he go? Is he saying

0: recognize that I am the anointed one and his anointing, the Messiah, you're going to die in your sin. That's how Jesus was saying to them. And brothers and sisters, let me tell you something. A lot of folk today gonna miss heaven because they picked one thing that was said in a sermon to justify their disconnect with the church. You tell your name, it's getting late in the evening and the sun is almost down. Oh yes it is. Now let's look at verse 23, because in 23, Jesus is going to respond to this question, Mother Fletcher. Listen, listen what Jesus said. Jesus says in verse 23, and he said unto them, Jesus did, he said, I'm going to tell you what y'all problem is. Anybody see what the problem is? I love you, Zionites. Y'all be really looking at that word now. You can pull it out. I don't even have to send it. I just tell you where it is and show you. This is what he said. He said unto them, you are from Benin. You down here in this earthly realm. You tied to what you can see. You tied to what you can taste. You tied to what you can touch. You tied to things you can see out of your eyes and put your hands on it. But I am from another dimension. I'm not from down here. I'm from up there. Why don't you tell that devil that's messing in your mind, get away, sir. That stuff you talk about is stuff down here. It ain't got nothing to do with where I'm going. I am above and not beneath. I'm the head and the not the tail. I'm blessed going in. And I'm blessed coming out. I'm more than a conqueror through him that loved me. Hallelujah. I'm no longer a stranger and a foreigner, but I'm a fellow citizen with the saints in the household of God. Touch your neighbor. You better put some word like that in your mouth. Because you're going to always have the enemy coming at you. In fact, some of y'all, he already came at you. Just try this. I'm more than a conqueror. You ain't going to make it. I'm more than a conqueror. You ain't got enough money. I'm more than a conqueror. Ain't nobody ever did this in your family. I'm more than a conqueror. You don't need to be trying this. I'm more than a conqueror. See, you got to talk back to the devil. Amen. Jesus talked back to him. Yeah. Okay, let me get back to my message. Let me get back to my message. So Jesus says here, he said to them, they said unto him, rather, who are thou? And I'm in 25, 26 now. Jesus said, oh, well, let me get the other part. Verse 25, 26. The Pharisees asked a question of Jesus, and Jesus takes the opportunity to declare his mission to the world. Yeah. It's right there in the text, y'all. Then said they unto him, who art thou? What's your name? Who your mama is? Who your dad is? The rumor is that you're a carpenter. And that he ain't your real daddy.
1: Come on, come on.
0: Rumor is, who are you? Who are you? And Jesus said to him, even the same that I said to you from the beginning. In other words, the same stuff I've been telling you ever since I started talking to you is the answer to your question. Man, and some people, they ain't gonna never get it, y'all. You can tell them stuff over and over and they still ain't gonna get it. So quit falling out with them and being frustrated and live your life. So Jesus is saying here, he said, I am the same one that was telling you from the beginning. And I have a whole lot of things that I want to tell you. I got some concerns about you and to judge you. And to condemn you. I got it in the book. I'm going to give it to you if you don't change. I got some judgments to make that will affect you. But he said, but he that sent me, the person that chose to send me on this assignment, he is true. The word true there means reliable. That he was the one that gave me these instructions that if you do not believe in me, you're going to die in your sin. So I'm on a mission. And I'm on a mission. What you gonna do, Jesus, while you're on a mission? I'm gonna speak to the world. Yeah. And when I speak to the world, I'm gonna only speak the things that my daddy told me to say when I needed to say them. Because I'm not going to be out here saying stuff that Papa didn't tell me what to say. Are y'all still here? Now watch verse 27. There's the real problem with the Pharisee. I think I already

they understood not that he spake to them of the Father. They still didn't get it the second time. They didn't understand that he was referring to God, who is the Father of all things. So can I help somebody here today? You've been trying your best to get people to understand things, and you're trying to get it in their head and knock it in their head, and they just ain't getting it. Just don't quit trying. Are y'all still here? Don't quit trying. You know why? Because a lot of us, it took us a little while to be able to get the message that we need to get, did we not? Touch your neighbor and say, don't quit trying. Keep on trying to help them, because sometimes they just don't understand. Oh Lord, we finna go now. Verse 28 to 29. Jesus tells the Pharisee, he said, listen, there's coming a time and there's going to be a confirmation of who I really am. It's going, you're going to see it and you're going to hear about it. Verse 28. I'm not making this up, y'all. Can I tell y'all how I study? I go in and copy the page and put it on one sheet of paper, and I just start reading it until I find a thought. I hit the space bar and make me some space so I can divide them up. This is how this came out. Are y'all with me? What is it? So Jesus informs the Pharisees that there's coming a time when there will be a confirmation of who he really is. Watch verse 28. Then said Jesus unto them. Jesus talking to them. He said, I said, Lord, I don't know how I'm going to get past those few words, because I'm going to try not to get happy, Dr. Roberts. But he says it right there. He said, when you have lifted up the Son of Man, that just a few verses ago said, and if I be lifted up, I will draw all men unto me. And so Jesus said, when that begins to happen, and when you have lifted the Son of Man up, he said, then you're going to know that I am who I say I am.

Because I know that if the Father sent me,

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3: ABC News, I'm Wayne Cabot. Iran warning President Trump, be careful, saying its military will respond to threats after Trump's tweet that Iran won't have a country if it closes the Strait of Hormuz. Iran's delegation walked out of talks with J.D. Vance. Analyzing the vice president's comments on ABC's This Week, Kareem Sajapour, senior fellow at the Carnegie Endowment for International Peace.
4: Vice President Vance has said behind the scenes, there actually are signs that Iran's Revolutionary Guards are rethinking the revolutionary ideology, but we don't see any public evidence of that.
3: Prime Minister Netanyahu says Israel will keep the land it took from Lebanon and Syria. He calls them security zones. Hezbollah saying tonight it will defend itself from any action by Israel. 43 tons of food now rotting in a warehouse that caught fire in East L.A. Toy Story 5 hauling in $160 million domestically. Best opening weekend this year. Best in the franchise. This is ABC News.
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11: 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Reuters says Newsmax is one of the top news brands in America. Even President Trump says Newsmax is terrific, and he's watching. 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You won't ever look back.
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13: The Radio Works Weather Center. Here's a look at your overnight weather. Well, partly cloudy, but could see some scattered thunderstorms developing overnight with a low of 75. Come Monday, mixed clouds and sunshine. Scattered thunderstorms, high of 88. Tuesday, showers and thunderstorms developing in the afternoon, high of 83. Wednesday, thunderstorms likely, high of 83. And Thursday, thunderstorms in the morning, scattered with a high of 85. I'm Doc Bryson. That's a look at your overnight weather from the Radio Works Weather Center.
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